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Can I get a witness here? This too. 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
6: Not all screen time is created equal, and a new study out of Sweden is helping us understand this even better. So researchers followed more than 20,000 people over nearly two decades and determined that passive screen time, like sitting on the couch and watching television, raised someone's risk of dementia. But if they did something active, like reading, puzzles, or interacting with other people, this same group of people saw their risk of dementia drop. Just like you got to put the work in to keep your body in shape as you age, you basically have to do the same thing with your brain. A couple things I have found to help: working to learn something new every day, whatever it might be, challenging yourself in some way every day, and really importantly, staying socially active. Some days that means meeting friends in person. Other days, maybe an email, a text, or a phone call. Just stay engaged. I'm Dr. Sanjay Gupta, helping you live a better life.
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0: Hi, I'm Bruce Peterson from WXOK. You can join me every Sunday morning at 6 a.m. up until 8 a.m. for Old School Gospel and Quartet. If you would like to shout your pastor out, tell me what's going on at your church. 499-1460. God bless.
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Hallelujah. Every day will be like Sunday. Huh? How many of y'all know it's going to be all right after a while? I want to go back in there. Oh!

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1: Thank you, God, for giving us our identity in you. We can know who we are because we know whose we are. And we don't have to work for your approval. You've called us by name.

0: 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You can join me every Sunday morning at 6 a.m. up until 8 a.m. for Old School Gospel and Quartet. 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
0: 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Money Monday, we'll have Dave Anderson, the business bully, in the Get Up Church.
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0: Breaks, okay? 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

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Now when we pray, we want to end that with a declaration, a decree. 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

0: Hi, I'm Bruce Peterson from WXOK. You can join me every Sunday morning at 6 a.m. up until 8 a.m. for Old School Gospel and Quartet. 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

as a believer, when you're going to question if God is really on your side. 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
9: A better life with Dr. Sanjay Gupta.
10: I'm feeling lucky to have my college-age kids home with me for a few weeks this summer. And one of the things I know we're going to be talking about, AI. I've started to use it more often at the hospital to get fresh takes on patient problems that I'm trying to solve. And for my girls, well, I know that they are navigating college now with these new powerful tools. Something, frankly, that you and I couldn't have even imagined when we were in school. But while it may be tempting to outsource your studying and your work to these large language models, I beg you not to. And that's because AI chatbots tend to reproduce what researchers call weird viewpoints. That's an acronym: Western, Educated, Industrialized, Rich, and Democratic. Look, AI isn't going away, and admittedly, it can be a really powerful tool, but you don't want it doing your thinking for you. I'm Dr. Sanjay Gupta, helping you live a better life.
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1: 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I am Bruce Peterson, and I pray that you had a great 4th of July. And as most of y'all know, 4th of July was my birthday, and I just want to take this time out and thank God for blessing me to see another birthday. God is good all the time. You know, not that I done a whole lot, but it's good to see another year. God is good all the time, not sometime. Hey, coming up, we have more of your favorites. We have music from Sherrilyn and Gospel Terminators, Dorothy Norwood, just to name a few. 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

sing in a little town, trying to get there before the sun went down. We had the old CB on channel 19, and there came a little boy's voice on the radio line. He said, "Breaker, breaker, 19, is anyone there? Come on back, someone, and talk to Teddy Bear." I picked up the microphone and said, "Talk to me, Teddy Bear." And the little boy's voice came back on the air. He asked, "Who do we have on that end?" I told him my name, and he began. He said, "I'm not supposed to bother you people out there, 'cause my mom says you're busy and to stay off the air. But you see, I get lonely and it helps to talk, 'cause that's about all I can do. I'm crippled and I can't walk." And I came back and told him to pick up his mic. And I talked to him as long as he liked. "This was my daddy's radio," the little boy said, "but I guess it's mine and mom's now, 'cause dad is dead. My dad had a wreck about a month ago. He was trying to get home in a blinding snow. My mom has to work now to make ends meet, and I'm not much help with my two crippled feet. She says not to worry, we'll be all right. But I hear her crying sometimes late at night. There's one thing I want more than anything else, you see.

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He said, well, teddy bear is gonna get off the air and leave you alone, 'cause it's about time for Mama to come home. But you give me a call when you're passing through, and I'll sure be happy to talk to you.

trucks were lined up for nearly two blocks. 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For as fast as one driver would bring him in, someone else would pick him up and take him out again. 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

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Breaker, breaker, 19, a voice came on the air. Said just a word of thanks from

0: 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Great gospel song. Jimmy Hicks, Move Devil, Move Out of My Way. Hey, coming up, we have more of your favorites. We have music from Melvin Williams, also Doc McKenzie and the Williams brothers, just to name a few. Now, keep in mind, you can join Kathy Ann. She is in every afternoon from 2 o'clock up until 6 o'clock in the afternoon. And in the mornings at 9 o'clock is Gerald Jackson. You don't want to miss. As you know, WXOK, we are here to serve you. Yes, 24-hour gospel station. Now, keep in mind, coming up at 8 o'clock is our quartet. You don't want to miss that. And from 6 to 8 o'clock, it's old school gospel and quartet. You have the chance to call me if you want to shout your past out or tell me what's going on at your church. Very pleasant good morning to Miss Sarah Jackson, who is listening in, Callan G., Barbara Scott, and also Miss Ann Titus and family from New Rose, Louisiana. 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
5: Come on, just come and thank it. Oh, bless the Lord. This kind of reminds me of revival meeting time in South Carolina on a hot Sunday afternoon. And you would see the mothers on the mother's board, and they would be just fans. Oh, glory to God. Hallelujah. And on that mother's board, you would have those little praying mothers.

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I got a right to praise the Lord. And also, she loved Through It All. So we're going to try to get that on before the 8:30 hour. 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

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You know, I always will say, whatever problem that you're going through, hey, take it to Jesus and he'll see you through. Because chances are the problem is too much, it's so greater, you cannot handle it. Take it to Jesus. You cannot, you will not go wrong. I am Bruce Peterson, in for the Universal Gospel Express.

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You have been listening to the Universal Gospel Express. Bruce Peterson in from his Mary Thompson Robeson, Elder Charles Wells, and Minister Rare. Truly, you have been blessed. And as Ms. Mary always said, you go to your church and I go to mine. It is Rock Me Jesus.

0: 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It is time for the Fisher Cavaliers, Reverend Charlie Fisher, Sister Fisher, always putting that devil on the run. A very pleasant good morning.
1: All right. Hallelujah. Praise God's name. It is a blessing to come back on one more time in the mighty name of Jesus. Hallelujah. Praise God's name. Just Fisher. Amen.
2: Amen. We want to, before I read the scripture this morning, we want to say happy birthday to Brother Bruce Peterson. He celebrated on yesterday, and the entire broadcast this morning is going out to him. So we thank God for Brother Bruce. Amen.
0: Thank you.
2: Our scripture this morning will come from 2 Chronicles, the 7th chapter, verse 14. It says, if my people, which are called by my name, shall humble themselves and pray, and seek my face, and turn from their wicked ways, then will I hear from heaven, and will forgive their sins, and will heal their land. That's 2 Chronicles, the 7th chapter, verse 14. May the Lord add a blessing to the reading and hearers of his holy word. I was sick and shut in this morning. We are praying very much, as always, for all of the troops and their families that are overseas, for all of those who are going through with different types of illness, for Brother Robert and Sister Sophie Sadler, Sister Audra Brown, Reverend Ronald Craig, Sister Carol Bessett, Sister Prita Daphne, Brother Eddie Hill, Sister Marie Franklin, Sister Catherine Jones, Brother Donald Johnson, Sister Shirley Johnson, Sister Ollie Donna, Sister Evelyn Johnson, Brother Kendrick Butler, Sister Shirley Kamina Williams, Sister Betty Petit, Brother Carl Ray Booker, Brother Carl Gus, Brother Leroy Owens, Sister Dorothy Gibbs, Sister Laura Butler, and Brother Kenneth Green, Mid-City Skilled Nursing Facility, Baton Rouge Healthcare Center, Zachary Manor Lane Nursing Center, LCIWDCI, Hunts and Gold, Sterling Place, East Baton Rouge Parish Prison, East Feliciana Parish Prison, Grace Nursing Home, Capitol Oaks Nursing Home, State Police Barracks, Villa Feliciana Medical Complex, and Capitol Nursing Home. May God bless you this morning.
1: Amen, and that's so true. Come on and let us pray. Father in heaven, again, as we come on the air one more time, we just want to thank you, Lord, because you've been living in us, and we love you, Father, and your Son, and the Holy Ghost. And we thank you for all those that have tuned in this morning. Some might not be feeling well, but I know you're a good doctor. You can speak the word, Lord. And we thank you, Father. And as we come on the air this morning, unknown our voices. And somebody might not know you in the part of that I'm seeing. But I want to let them know, amen. Let them pick up cross and follow you. In Jesus' name we pray. Amen. And thank God.
2: Amen, amen. We thank God this morning for another beautiful Sunday morning, the first Sunday in the month of July, the 7th month of the year, and we just thank God for this day. We give him glory, honor, and praise this morning. We thank him for Brother Bruce, amen, who celebrated another birthday on yesterday, and we just thank God for that this morning.
1: Yes,
2: I hope you didn't go to Burger King yesterday, Brother Bruce. I hope you had some good barbecue ribs on yesterday.
0: Yes.
2: Amen. We thank God for you. We pray God's blessings upon you as you continue to keep us going on the air, and God continue to give you good health and strength. We thank him for you this morning. For all our listeners this morning, we thank you for dialing in to the Fisher Cavaliers broadcast this morning. We just give God glory, honor, and praise for you also. And our entire broadcast goes out to all of you this morning who are listening in. We're going to start right now with our sponsors, and we're going to talk about Hall Davis & Son Funeral Service, and they are located at 58790 Iron Farm Road in Plaquemine, 1160 Louisiana Avenue in Port Allen, and of course at 9348 Scenic Highway right here in the city of Baton Rouge, where service is a family tradition. 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All right, we're moving on now. We're going to talk about All Smiles Dental Center. 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All right, we're moving on, and we're going to talk about New Hope Baptist Church. And they are located at 1405 Highway 409 in Slaughter, Louisiana, where they have Sunday school every Sunday morning in person, Zoom, and they're back on YouTube, okay? And that's at 9 a.m. every Sunday morning. Now, midweek service is at Wednesday nights at 7 p.m., also on the Zoom. Okay, for more information, you can call the church at 225-719-7272. There's Sunday service at 10 a.m. every Sunday morning in person, on the Zoom, and also on YouTube. Communion is on the second Sunday. The third Sunday is Youth Sunday. The fourth Sunday is Miracle Sunday. We say good morning and happy Sunday to the New Hope Baptist Church at 1405 Highway 409 in Slaughter, Louisiana, under the leadership of the Reverend Dr. James M. Turner and Lady Turner. The associate pastors, Reverend David Carter Sr. and Lady Carter. We say good morning to you. Thank you for being a part of the Fisher Cavalier broadcast. All right, we're going back to Brother Bruce now, and we're going to hear the Fisher Cavaliers this morning singing. All right, Brother Bruce.

0: We are Heaven 1460 95.7 FM, streaming on the Heaven 1460 app. That is coming from the Fisher Cavaliers. And as you know, you hear the promos always putting that devil on the run all through the week. The Fisher Cavaliers, back to you, Reverend Charlie Fish and Sister Fish.
1: Amen. Amen. Thank you, Brother Bruce. I'm tired, Lord. I got to find myself a resting place. We know where that resting place at. It's with Jesus. We thank God for the Fisher Cavaliers this morning. Singing so beautiful. Amen. We thank God. Now we're going to move on and we're going to talk about the Remnants of Grace Women's Outreach Ministry. And we are under the leadership of Reverend Dr. Irma Johnson, who is our founder, our leader, and our visionary. We are a group that exhibits a commitment and obedience to do the work of the Lord. We are a group of women from various churches who demonstrate unity, discipleship, fellowship, love, and concern for God's people. We ask you to dial in every Wednesday night at 7 p.m. for our weekly prayer call, and the number is 667-770-1476, and the code is 110030#. For more information concerning the ministry, you can contact Reverend Dr. Irma Johnson at 225-614-7796. Please dial in and hear a message, an inspirational message from the Lord on Wednesday night, and hear the prayers from different prayer concerns. We want you to please be a part of this great Wednesday night prayer call. And once again, that's at 7 p.m. every Wednesday night, and the number is 667-770-1476, and the code is 110030#. Please be a part of this great Wednesday night celebration of the Lord with the inspirational message and the prayers for the different prayer concerns. And that's the Remnants of Grace Women's Outreach Ministry. We thank them for being a part of the Fisher Cavalier broadcast also. Now we're moving on, and we're going to talk about Bishop Ernest Mills. Amen. He's the proud pastor of the Greater St. Paul Baptist Church in Port Allen, and also of the New Rising Sun Baptist Church right here in the city of Baton Rouge. All right, let's talk about Greater St. Paul Baptist Church, located at 3711 Highway 1 South in Port Allen. We have Bible study every Wednesday at 6 p.m., regular service 9 a.m. every Sunday morning, and this is the first Sunday, so Holy Communion is being served over there at 9 a.m. this morning. You got time to get on over to Greater St. Paul right there in Port Allen at 3711 Highway 1 South, all right? All right, now we're going to talk about Greater New Rising Sun Baptist Church, located at 16444 Highland Road right here in the city of Baton Rouge, where they have Bible study every Tuesday at 12 noon, regular service at 12 noon every Sunday. Holy Communion is on the fourth Sunday. So we want you to know that New Rising Sun is right here in the city of Baton Rouge, so you still got time to get there for 12 noon. Now, at Greater St. Paul and New Rising Sun Baptist Church Brotherhood Ministry, we'll be hosting a street ministry cookout. That's on Saturday, July the 18th from 10 a.m. to 1 p.m., and it will be held at 1724 Reverend Manuel Street in Port Allen. It will be free food and drinks, also preaching and teaching the Word of God. So you don't want to miss this. And also, Revival will be July the 29th through the 31st, and it will be at New Rising Sun Baptist Church, 16444 Highland Road, right here in the city of Baton Rouge, 7 p.m. each night. And the revivals, the guest revivalists, will be none other than my pastor, the Reverend Dr. Ronald Robinson, Sr. of the Capital Missionary Baptist Church. So you don't want to miss this revival over at New Rising Sun, along with Bishop Ernest Mills and Lady Yvonne Mills. And we say good morning to them this morning, to Bishop Ernest Mills and Lady Yvonne Mills, and thank them for being a part of the Fisher Cavalier broadcast. Amen.
2: Amen. And that's so true. Okay, Deacon McMorris and family, and Brother Pete Gibson, and Deacon Gene Prophet, and Brother Percy Pitts, and Leroy Combs, okay? All our friends out there on the radio land, we're glad that you tune in. And Brother Nathaniel Robinson, and my sister Laramie Kelly, and family, Reverend Allen Rowe, and Reverend Richard London, all right? Daughter and son-in-law, Cynthia and James Donald, and Dallas, Texas. We know that you tune in. And the entire Don family, Bruce Peterson, amen, Sister Kathleen, and and Sister Nancy Armstrong, we're so glad that the Lord has spared our lives to wake us up this morning. Hallelujah. Start us on brand new day. Okay, Sister Fisher.
1: Amen, amen. 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To our first responders, our truck and bus drivers, to our frontline workers, Brother Taurus Blake and the Sensation Soul Searchers, Sister Eveline Blake, and the Soul Searchers Fan Club. Good morning to you. Sister Mary Thompson Robinson, good morning. All right, Brother Wells and Sister Wells, Bishop Payne and Sister Payne, Brother Doug and Sister Jesse, Reverend Perry Wright, Promised Land, and the Travelers Rest Baptist Church family and the Lighthouse. All right, Evangelista Wright, good morning, my darling. I want to say good morning to my family this morning as we celebrated the 4th at the home of my brother, the Reverend David, and Sister Eula Carter, and to all our family and friends who were there on yesterday. And I just want to say thank you to my family. They surprised me yesterday and honored me as being the oldest in the Carter family at this time. And I just thank God for them, and I thank God for the gifts that they gave me. And we just had a glorious time praising the Lord. To my great nephew, who prayed the prayer on yesterday, blessing the family, I thank God for that young man, and he is growing, just graduated from high school and headed off to college, and we just give God glory, honor for him, and that's Brother Thomas Carter Jr., and we thank God for him this morning. All right, we want to say good morning to Sister Helen Dansler, Brother William, and Sister Diane Cole, Sister Dorothy Buckner, Sister Brother Johnny and Sister Linda Evans, Brother Rick and Brother Ivory Wells, Brother Parnell, Brother Chris and Brother Benjamin Miles, Sister Amy Stans, Sister Lizzie Anthony, Brother Kenneth Henderson and family, Brother Clifton Matthews up there in Wilson, Louisiana, Sister Nancy Harris, Minister Emily Stewart and family. And to all of those who are tuning in this morning, we say good morning to you, and thank you for tuning in to the Fisher Cavaliers broadcast. To our Capital Missionary Baptist Church family, we are located at 5565 Hooper Road. We have Sunday school every Sunday morning at 9 a.m. on the phone line, our Bible studies every Tuesday at 7 p.m. on the Zoom call. Holy Communion is served today at the 11 o'clock hour. So come out and hear what the Lord has given our pastor, the Reverend Ronald Robinson Sr., to tell his people. And we say good morning to our First Lady, Lady Jerrell Robinson, this morning. We thank God for her also. Over at New Freedom Baptist Church, located at 2909 Winnebago Street, they are having Holy Communion at 11 a.m. this morning also. That's none other than the Reverend Micah and First Lady Anita Hollins over there at New Freedom Baptist Church. Then when I go home to St. Peter United Methodist Church, located at 10087 St. Peter Lane in Clinton, Louisiana, Holy Communion today at 11 a.m. We say good morning to Sister Maddie Smith and all of those up at St. Peter, and the pastor up there, Reverend Clark and Sister Clark. We say good morning to you. To our George J. Newman Senior Center, Sister Donna Speed and her family, best coordinator this side of heaven, good morning to you. Sister Ruby Oliver, Sister Annie Bardry, Sister Bernadine Wright, amen. Sister April Judson, Brother J.P. Davis, Brother Henry Allen, Sister Betty Butler, Sister Georgia Davis, Sister Shirley Cummings, Sister Lily Kay, Sister Louise Spears, and to all of those who are part of the George J. Newman Senior Center, we say good morning to you. To our Greater King David Center, Sister Ann Clark and all of those over there, to the Baker, Zachary Chainavia, and the Charles R. Kelly Center, we say good morning to each and every one of you this morning also. Now, birthday wishes. We want to say happy birthday to our great-great niece, who came in from North Carolina to celebrate her first year, 1 year old. We call her Gigi. We thank God for her and her family. My niece, Kendra Jackson, and her husband, and their family came in with us on yesterday to celebrate the 4th, and we just say good morning to them and thank God for them and pray God's blessings upon them as they travel back to North Carolina. Once again, happy birthday to Brother Bruce Peterson. He celebrated on yesterday also. Sister Barbara Ann Scott, she celebrated on yesterday also. And I want to say happy birthday to Sister Linda Smith. you will be celebrating on the 6th. And to our grandson, Jalen Fisher, Jalen will be celebrating on the 7th. And we thank God for him, and we pray God's blessings upon him and to all of those who are celebrating birthdays. Now, if you missed the program on last Sunday, the 28-year anniversary of Sister Arthur Ferguson and the Voices of Distinction, I tell you, you missed a hallelujah time. We want to say good morning to them this morning, to the Voices of Distinction, Sister Arthur Ferguson, and all of the family this morning. All right, don't forget. The Shirley Singleton Legacy Breakfast, prayer breakfast, will be held Saturday, July the 18th, 2026 at 9 a.m. at Mount Pilgrim Life Center, 9700 Scenic Highway, right here in the city of Baton Rouge. Okay, I have tickets this morning. All right, give me a call. Call my the house number at 225-775-0770 to get a ticket to go to the prayer breakfast on July the 18th at Mount Pilgrim Life Center. This is a Shirley Singleton Legacy Breakfast. This is the 30th year of this breakfast, so we want you to be a part of it. So give me a call. If I'm not here, just leave your message on the phone. All right, we're moving on. Now we're going to talk about that great 36 years of service. We'll be honoring who? None other than Brother Bruce Peterson of Heaven 1460, WXOK 95.7 FM. Join us to celebrate. This will be Sunday, July the 19th, where? At the Promised Land Baptist Church, 7234 Plank Road, right here in the city of Baton Rouge. The doors will open at 3 p.m. The program will start at 4 p.m. It's open door. Come on out and bring your offering to bless Brother Bruce Peterson, a celebration of faith, music, and radio ministry. The legendary Lighthouse Singers, the Gospel Truth, Arthur Ferguson and the Voices of Distinction, the New Light Missionary Mayor Chorus, Minister Robert Williams, the Vocal Labs, Minister Marcy Fisher and Highly Favored, the Mount Wade and the St. Paul Baptist Church, along with their pastor, Pastor Derek Schaefer, the GSJ Men, the Gospel Wonders of St. Francisville, and the Soldier Man, Brother Doug Anderson, and also the brethren, the Reverend Levi Ashwright, will be there also. Come be inspired and celebrate this amazing milestone of service, ministry, and communion. We want you to be a part of this service. 36 years of faith, 36 years of impact. We thank God for Brother Bruce this morning. And as we said earlier, the entire broadcast is going out to him. And we want you to come out and be a part of this great celebration. Okay, one more. AMP Production and 91 Event Center presents the Canton Spiritists, the legendary Lighthouse Gospel Singers, Kevin Thompson and the Sensational Six, Jermaine Hawkins and the Harvest Spiritists, the Lighthouse Singers, Terrell Griffin and the Bocalaires, delivered. And this will be when? This will be held on August the 15th at the W.K. Garden Center, 8930 Plank Road, right here in the city of Baton Rouge. All right, the pre-sale tickets are $25, $30 at the door. And once again, this August the 15th, the doors will open at 5. The show starts at 6. Okay, it will be hosted by Minister Derek Schaefer and Minister Marcy Fisher. So you don't want to miss this. For more information, they have tickets at Chicken Shack, at Super Cool Fashion, and at Cafe Express. Okay, for more information, you can contact, you can dial 225-572-6148, 225-284-8873, and 225-454-1414 for tickets. All right, this is none other than the Delivered and Brother Derek Schaefer, Brother Eric Schaefer, amen, and Brother, I call him June Boy, Brother Robert Smith Jr. All right, so we want you to come out and be a part of this great celebration with the Delivered and the rest of the groups that are there. All right, Rev, you have something? Amen.
2: Yes, indeed. We're just so glad to be back on the air again. Hallelujah. Praise God's name. to praise his name. We are so glad, and we just thank you for tuning in. Okay, Sister Fisher.
1: Amen.
2: Amen.
1: Amen. Once again, we want to say thank you to our family for such a great time we had yesterday, and we just had my nephew who spearheaded the cooking of the barbecue, Brother Roger Carter. We thank God for him and all of the young men who were cooking, my son Fred and all of those. Fred fried the fish, amen. And to my daughter Darcelle and my niece Tran, who all of them, and Tanya, we thank God for all of you this morning. To all of you who took part in the celebration on yesterday, we just had a glorious time, and we just give God glory, honor, and praise for that on yesterday. My nephew Tom, my nephew JR, we thank God for you this morning. Amen. All right. Brother Bruce, what are we looking at?
0: 2 minutes. 2 minutes.
1: All right, Brother Bruce, we going off. We going to let you hear you this morning up until time to go off. All right. We going to do this for Brother Bruce for his birthday this morning. Until next Sunday, we say God bless each and every one of you. Get ready and get to somebody's church and give God some praise for this seventh month of the year, the first Sunday. All right, Brother Bruce.

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0: 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Truly, you have been blessed. Our time is 9 o'clock in the city. We say good morning to the legendary Lighthouse Gospel singers, Pastor Perry Wright, Evangelist Lisa Wright. Good morning.
1: Good morning, Brother Bruce. We want to say good morning to all of our radio listeners this morning, those who have tuned in with us this morning. I am Reverend Peter Wright of the legendary Lighthouse Gospel Singers here in the city of Baton Rouge, along with my daughter, Lee. We are so grateful to God to come into your home again through our way. We're going to pray a prayer this morning. God, our Father, in the name of Jesus, God, we come just to say thank you. Thank you.

0: encourage them, let them know whatever they're going through with God, continue to trust you. You evil, you can, and you will. In Jesus' name, amen. Yes, I am. Right here of the legendary light. I've got the singers and the city of Backwoods, along with my daughter. And suddenly you can contact the legendary light. I've got the singers for your engagement here and out of town. I'm calling our business manager, Reverend Gerard Robertson, at Erico 225-773-4545. Or you can call Reverend Perry Wright at Erico 225-268-7343. I can contact my daughter for your engagement here and out of town. For the Lady of the Lighthouse Gospel Singers, my daughter will be letting you know where you can hear and be a part of the legendary Lighthouse thing. But we want to say now, we invite you to come out to our regular 11 o'clock service this morning, Promised Land Baptist Church, 7234 Franklin here in the city of Baton Rouge, Sunday school, 10 a.m. to 10:45 every Sunday morning. Sunday, we won't be having our vacation. We won't be having our Bible class this Wednesday night. We invite you to come out. We thank you for those who are with us on this past week on our vacation Bible students. We won't be having Bible class this Wednesday night. We ask you to come out with us Thursday and Friday, which is the 9th and the 10th for our summer revival. We have two meetings of summer revival, and that's the 9th and the 10th. Our revival will be the Reverend Pastor Henry Brown, be there of the Emmanuel Baptist Church of Bethlehem Baptist Church here in the city of Baton Rouge. So now our theme is America, we need revival, son. We need revival. So we want you to come out 7 o'clock each night. That's 7 o'clock. That's right. This is Thursday night, which is the 9th, and 5 is the 10th. Suddenly, we ask you to come out and revival with us on those two evenings. That's the Henry Brown, the Emmanuel Baptist Church, and the Bethlehem Baptist Church here in Baton Rouge will be our revival for those two evenings. So God, come and be with us for those revivals. We'll be very appreciative of you doing that for us. Now we're going to set our program out this morning to you all. Sister Dorothy Cannon Ferndale, she's a part of our church, and that's the Cannon family of Smith and Louisiana, who is sister passed. You'll be sterilized on this coming Friday evening at the at the Richard Spear home in Clinton, Louisiana. So now we're sending out to the Cannon family, East Louisiana and New Orleans, Louisiana, as well as our members, the Dodge of the Mayor, for our church. Listen to in our prayer this morning. We send out the Marilyn Hall, who is in our rehabilitation of Promised Land Baptist Church. We're praying with us and for her. We know that God is able. We know he can. No matter where, we want God to bless each pastor this morning. We're unable to call you all by name, but we thank God for you. Sister Marilyn Nolan of the New Christ Land Baptist Church and a son of Cleveland, Ohio, as well as Evangelist Alfoma. And especially to Bishop Stanley and his wife of Austin. And we also send out the John Wells, Texas. She's a missionary every Sunday morning. John, Lisa, every Sunday morning. That is the daughter of the late Sister Elsa Powell. So, this morning, the listening to the light every Sunday morning. Now, if we forget to mention you, please charge it to our head, not our heart. We love you so much for listening to the Legendary Lighthouse Gospel Singers, all of my nieces and nephews. We love you so much. Now, we send over to Lisa.
1: 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We welcome you to another Sunday morning.

our cast of the legendary Lighthouse Gospel Singers. We thank all of you that have tuned in. We're the Baton Rouge and all of the surrounding areas. We say welcome to you. For those that are tuned in, we're our iHeartRadio at WXOK 95.7 FM. We say welcome to you. And for all of those that are tuned in, we are on Facebook Live. We say good morning and welcome to you. We'd like to send our whole entire broadcast out to our sick and shut-ins and to those that are going through their hours of bereavement on this morning, especially to my radio colleague Ariel, who's at the Heritage House in Hammond, Louisiana, and especially to my brother, Perry III. We'd like to let you know that we're praying with you and for you. And we know that God could do anything but fail. This morning, we'd like to say, if you'd like to contact the Legendary Lighthouse, you could reach out to my dad. Also, if you'd like to be a blessing and sow a seed into their ministry, you could cash at them at $ Pastor Perry Wright Jr. That's $ Pastor Perry Wright Jr. Remember, he said we're not having Bible class on this coming Wednesday. We will be in revival on July the 9th and the 10th. And certainly our cousin, Pastor Henry Sonny Brown, will be our revivalist for those two nights that begin at 7 p.m. on each night. Our first song is going to go out to our sick and shut-ins at the Promised Land Baptist Church to Deaconess Pretty Gutter, Velma Francisco, Miss Christine Harris, Evangelist Martha Ross, Edavon, Joyce Gray, Miss Diane Gray, Jasmine Palmer, and her grandmother, Miss Bertha, Mama Sadie and Penny across the river in Ennis, Louisiana, to Miss Patty Merrick, her siblings, and her mom in Little Rock, Arkansas, to Dee Dee and her boys, and to her mom, Miss Audrey, Tasha, and Miss Jerry, to Miss Shirley Brooks, Deborah Blacher, Denise Terry Rangers, and the mother of the Promised Land Baptist Church, Mother Marie Dotson, to Mr. R.J. Bashirs, Reverend Curtis Davis, Reverend Akins, and the entire ministerial staff at the Promised Land Baptist Church, to Deacons Abraham Barnes, John McClain, Nathan Brooks, Robert Robinson, and Hafford, Mr. Henry Williams, Deacon Lyons, and Miss Lyons, Liz Dalton Johns, Yvonne Douglas, Mr. and Ms. Carrier, Emma Tasha, and Zoe, to Pastor Malcolm Combs and all of his church families, and to his mom, Lady Rosetta Combs, to Mother Ruth, Papa Jesse Snowden, and to Bishop Willie Schaefer Jr., and all of his church families, to Pastor Robert Williams and his mother, Mama Lucy. Good morning to Ms. Carolyn Carter Jones, Sue Costa Matthews, Jesse Robinson, and to Ms. Laura Hayes and her husband, Terry. To Ms. Shirley Johnson, Mama Frances Coleman, and to Noel Coleman. To my cousins, Pastor Henry Sonny Brown and Lady Irma. To Bishop Jeff Davis and his wife, Dr. Mary, in New Orleans, Louisiana. Mr. Percy Pitts and Ms. Emma Thompson. To the Cavalier family of St. Francis Beale and the Wilson family of Laurel Hill. We say good morning to all of you. Brother Bruce, our first song is going to be Time is Closer. I don't think Daddy gave you a song, but Time is Closer is going to be our first song, and we have some announcements that's coming up. I want to remind you about this coming Saturday in Gulfport, Mississippi. The Legendary Lighthouse have a bus running from Promised Land Baptist Church. The bus leaves at 10 a.m. this coming Saturday morning. That's July 11th. Also, we will be making a stop at the petrol gas station in Hammond, Louisiana, but we'll be talking more about that after our sponsorship. Brother Bruce, our first song, Time is Closer.

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1: Brother Bruce, is so cool. The next song I want you to get ready for me is I'm on My Journey Now. We're going to play that after our sponsorship and our announcement. So I'm on my journey now to get that ready. First, we're going to hear a word from our sponsors, those that are responsible for the legendary Lighthouse. Each and every Sunday morning, a word from our sponsors. We'll be right back.
2: 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They're located at 2451 North Street, right here in the city of Baton Rouge. 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The legendary Lighthouse is brought to you by the St. John Missionary Baptist Church of Clinton and the Olive Grove Baptist Church of Jackson, Louisiana, along with their pastor, Reverend Dr. Johnny L. Turner. The St. John Missionary Baptist Church of Clinton have services each and every Sunday morning, beginning at the hour of 7:30 a.m. First Sundays are their communion service. Second and third Sundays are their regular services, and fourth Sundays are their youth service. Bible study is held each and every Wednesday evening from 6 p.m. until 7. The Olive Grove Baptist Church of Jackson, Louisiana, have services two Sundays a month, beginning at the hour of 9:30 a.m. Second Sundays are their communion service, and fourth Sundays are their regular services. We thank both the St. John Missionary Baptist Church of Clinton and the Olive Grove Baptist Church of Jackson, Louisiana, along with their pastor, Reverend Dr. Johnny L. Turner, another proud sponsor of the legendary Lighthouse. 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When you go in, tell them you heard the Legendary Lighthouse talking about their business right here on Heaven AM 1460 WXOK. 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They've been in business since 1962, and they specialize in pre-planned funeral arrangements, cremation services, and accept most insurance plans. Miss Adeline, Miss Linda, and the entire family and staff of the Richardson Funeral Home would like to say thank you to the community for continuing to entrust the care of their loved ones to us for more than 60 years. 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
1: Yes, sir. And these are the announcements of death for this morning, Sunday, July 5th, 2026, from the Richardson Funeral Home of Clinton. Brother Jonathan Bulldog Nelson Sr. died on Friday, June 26th. Service was on Friday, July 3rd at the funeral home. Brother Willie Fisher, he died on Monday, June 29th. His arrangements are incomplete at this time. Sister Imogene Kennerson Isaac died on Tuesday, June 30th. Visitation will be on Friday, July 10th, 10 a.m. to 10:45 a.m. at the funeral home. Certainly, the Richardson Funeral Home family and staff would like to thank the community for continuing to entrust the care of their loved ones to us. And certainly, if you're in need of the services of Richardson Funeral Home, you can reach out to Sister Adeline and Sister Linda at 225-683-5222. We'd like to say good morning to the entire staff of the Richardson Funeral Home of Clinton and send our prayers and sympathy to all of those families that are going through their hour of bereavement. And certainly good morning to all of the sponsors of the Legendary Lighthouse. And if you'd like to become a sponsor, I ask you to reach out to my dad, and he will certainly assist you with that. Or if you'd like to become a donator, you'd like to donate to their ministry, or just sow a seed to just let them know how much you appreciate them being on the air each and every Sunday morning, we ask you to cash out them at $ Pastor Perry Wright Jr. That's $ Pastor Perry Wright Jr. Once again, we send our prayers and sympathy to all of those families. At the top of the hour, I wanted to say happy, happy birthday to WXOK's own and send our entire broadcast out to Mr. Bruce Peterson. He keeps us together each and every Sunday morning, and he celebrated his birthday, his big day, on yesterday. Opportunity, or you see him, give him a call and tell him happy, happy birthday. So happy birthday to you, Mr. Peterson, from myself, my dad, Uncle Sterling, and the entire Legendary Lighthouse crew. Also happy, happy birthday to my brother, my friend Scott. She also celebrated on yesterday, July 4th, and we're going to get to our birthday celebrants shortly. Want to let you know on this coming week, don't forget about our revival two nights at the Promised Land Baptist Church, and that's Thursday and the Friday evening, 7 p.m. each evening. Our guest revivalist will be Pastor Henry Sonny Brown and his church families, and that's on this coming Thursday and the Friday, July 9th and the 10th, Promised Land Baptist Church. Don't forget, you can also join the live experience on our YouTube channel, and that's Promised Land Baptist Church, Baton Rouge, Louisiana. Go subscribe to the channel, and you can catch our Sunday morning services, also our weekly Wednesday evening Bible studies, if there are any revivals, and all of the events we have. So do subscribe to that channel at the Promised Land Baptist Church, Baton Rouge, Louisiana. on this coming Saturday. That's right. We are here quartetting on the coast. Is this coming Saturday, July 11th? The doors open at 2 p.m. The concert begins at the hour of 3 p.m. The Legendary Lighthouse. We have the bus right there at Promised Land Baptist Church. So those that have paid your funds for the bus, we say thank you so much, and come on and journey with us to Gulfport, Mississippi. The bus will leave Promised Land this coming Saturday morning at 10 a.m. That's right, at 10 a.m. at the Promised Land Baptist Church. We ask you to be at the church at least by 9:15, no later than 9:30. But the bus will be leaving at 10 a.m., making a stop at the petrol gas station, and that's right on the highway in Hammond, Louisiana. That's on Highway 51 South, and that's the truck stop petrol gas station in Hammond, Louisiana. And then they will journey on to Gulfport. Our guest for that evening will be George Dean and the Gospel Four, the Canton Spirituals, the Gospel Legends, the Men of Praise, the Legendary Lighthouse, Tim Frierson, the Veal Brothers will be there, Ori Hudson Jr. and Spirit, Zion, and so many, many more great artists, the Dynamic Jewels, the Caldwell Singers, the Clark Brothers. They all will be in the house on this coming Saturday in Gulfport, Mississippi. Get your VIP tickets. We still have a few left. Get your general admission tickets for $30. It will be $35 at the door, $40 general admission. 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Your VIP entrance. You get to come in and dine from 1 until 2 p.m. And also you get preferred seating with your VIP ticket. So we ask you to get your tickets. If you have not gotten purchased your tickets already, the tickets will be on sale up until this Friday, July the 10th. And after Friday, you will have to pay the door admission on Saturday. So make sure you get your tickets, you get your monies in. You can cash out me at $Lady, L-A-Y-D-B, the right. You can Zelle at 225-439-6717. And also, you can purchase your tickets out there at allevents.com. But all roads lead to Gulfport, Mississippi on this coming Saturday. Thank you in advance for your prayers for a successful concert and all of the artists that are traveling from their various destinations. We pray safety to them as well. I'm going to turn it over to Daddy and let him do his shout-outs and also whatever he has to say. Go ahead, Daddy.
3: That's right. That's right. Thank you for my daughter. We say that we invite you out. That's right. The night on the 10th of July, 7 o'clock each evening for our two evenings, the summer revival. Our revival will be Pastor Henry Brown for the First Emmanuel Baptist Church and the Bethlehem Baptist Church here at Baton Rouge. Now we will let you out this Sunday morning. Every Sunday morning on the campus, not followed by a live page. Our regular service, Sunday school, 10:45. Every Sunday morning, won't be having Bible classes Wednesday evening. That's right. No, and revival Thursday and Friday. Come out and be with us. We sent our home into the program out to Taylor, that is the wife of late Reverend Leroy Taylor. We're sending out to her this morning and to his great friend, Pastor Ronald Sutton. We're sending out to him and his wife this morning and suddenly to the church family, New Zion, and all of the churches of that he pastored. And I remember that God is able. God never moved anything in this place. So he's that kind of God. So let's keep listening in, sending out to my good friend, Brother Henry Turra, and his lovely wife of Minnesota. Listen, so we listen to us. We send out to him and his sister of Wilson, Louisiana. We send out to her this morning. We're continue praying for Brother Turra, Henry Turra, and his lovely wife. We send him up in prayer. Send out to Sister Jessie Moore. Sending out to so too are Brother Bruce Peterson's lovely wife. We saw her the other day, night at the concert. We sent out to her this morning. Thank God she's able to be there. Also to Mrs. Our other great friend we sent out to her this morning. We're praying for her. She's been made ill. We lift them up much in our prayer. And that's so we continue to give her for her and hope that God bless her and gain her strength to be with us again with the promise of the Sabbath of Lighthouse Gospel Thing. Moments with Mary Roman and the most. When Charles says he loved the wife, described the pain, he loved the wife, but I bet well, and his wife this morning, and Brother Derek asked and his wife was saying good morning to all of them. Thank God for them today. We will put right in the hands of my daughter, Lisa.
1: Yes, sir. We'd also like to say good morning to Sister Myra and Uncle Chris in Georgia, and just thank them for their words of encouragement. Uncle Chris is now in rehab, so I know that my work and my dad's work here on the radio station is not in vain. We tell you all the time, keep praying. Don't forget about God. He will never give up on us. Don't ever, ever give up on him. I know Uncle Chris was not moving. He wasn't breathing on his own, and now he's in rehab, walking, talking, laughing. So I know that prayer changes things. And so good morning to them, and thank Sister Myra for tuning in, for all her love and support on Sunday mornings, and for whatever we do, we say thank you so much. This next song is going to go out to our sick and shut-ins at the Travelers Rest Baptist Church, to my aunt Susie, to Jackie Williams, to our deaconess, Deborah and Costa. Good morning to you, to Brothers Frank Wright, Wayne Kent, Devontae Kent, better known as Boofy, and for man and T. Rita, Uncle Smitty and T. Daisy Lee, my aunt right here in Baton Rouge, Uncle Rita, all of my aunts and uncles on my mom's side, to the Willie, cousins Natalie Johnson and Helen Nessa, to Beatrice, Geraldine Jackson, to George Brown, Sandra May, Tim and Janice, and to all of the children, grands, and great-grands of the late Leola Thompson, better known as Cousin Nee, to Mr. Gregory Brown, who works at security over there at the New Hope Baptist Church, Lieutenant George Bell, and Hazel, Captain Douglas, and Pastor Troy and Dennis Grimes. They're all of the East Baton Rouge Sheriff's Office, to Brother Kenneth Green, and who's the brother of Calvin Green, and also to Calvin Green. We'd like to send this next song out to Calvin. I'm on my journey now. He's celebrating his birthday on July the 2nd, and that's the lead guitar player for the Lighthouse Junior. So happy, happy birthday to you, Calvin, and good morning to Ms. Rose Mason, Ms. Evelyn Baker, and all of the officers and members of the Wesley United Methodist Church. Brother Bruce, our next song, I'm on my journey now.

0: We're going to go back to the legendary Lighthouse Gospel Singers, Pastor Perry Wright, Evangelist Lisa Wright.
1: And that song went out especially to Kelvin Green, who celebrated his birthday on this past Wednesday, July the 2nd. So happy, happy birthday to you, Kelvin Green. We're going to go ahead and hear from our sponsor. Our last half hour of the Legendary Lighthouse is brought to us by Richardson Funeral Home of Clinton. 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
1: Yes, sir. Brother Bruce, if you could have a little talk with Jesus ready for me, I'm going to play a little bit of that for all of our birthday celebrants for the month of July. If you're celebrating your birthday in the month of July, we say happy, happy birthday to all of our July birthday celebrants. If you're celebrating your anniversary in this month, we say happy anniversary to you as well. Celebrating on this past week, like I said, Kelvin Green celebrated on Thursday, July the 2nd. Happy birthday to Miss Inez, and she's a faithful legendary Lighthouse supporter. Miss Inez celebrated on this past Friday, July the 3rd. Barbara and Scott celebrated on yesterday, as well as Mr. Bruce Peterson. Happy, happy birthday to on tomorrow, for Tasha Williams. And Tasha Williams, I send them a request every morning. You hear me say Emma, Tasha, and Zoe, where Tasha is celebrating her birthday on tomorrow, July 6th. Happy, happy birthday to you, Tasha, to Miss Sonia Adams, a very faithful supporter out of Alabama. She will be celebrating on today. She's celebrating her birthday on today. And also Kelvin Brown of New Converted Voices, he's celebrating on today as well. I'm sorry, Tasha is celebrating on today. I said tomorrow, but she's celebrating on today, July the 5th. Happy, happy birthday to all of our birthday celebrants once again. And if you celebrated this past week, we say happy birthday to you. Happy, happy birthday to my brother, who will be celebrating on this coming Saturday, July 11th, Terry the 3rd. Happy, happy early birthday to my brother, who will be celebrating on this coming Saturday, July the 11th. And also to my grandbaby, my second oldest granddaughter, Royale. She will be celebrating her 12th birthday on Sunday, July the 12th. So happy, happy birthday to you, L. Bug, and all of our birthday celebrants once again. I send it out to Ash, Carolyn, Pastor Ash, Carolyn, Darlene, Beverly, and Jackie, and Byron. My aunt and uncle Levi and Thelma Wright would have been celebrating their 60-plus year anniversary this month, and it would have been, well, it would be July 25th, and so early, happy heavenly anniversary to the both of them and to their memory. Brother Bruce, a little bit of Have a Little Talk with Jesus.

0: We're going to go back to the legendary Lighthouse Gospel Singers, Pastor Perry Wright, Evangelisa Wright. Yes.
1: Fun and playing music, but I pray that it's some song that we played this morning or the prayer that my daddy prayed. We know that prayer still works. 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Join us in Gulfport on this coming Saturday, July 11th, 2026, on the coast. We will see you guys on Saturday. I pray you have a blessed week, a prosperous week that's coming. I pray there's nothing missing, lacking, or broken in your lives, and that God will bless you real, real good. I'm going to let my dad close us out until next Sunday morning for the broadcast of the legendary Lighthouse each and every Sunday morning, 9 a.m. until 9:45. I'm signing off. Daddy, go ahead and close us out.
2: That's right. That's right. We thank God so much for listening this morning. We pray, God, that something was said, some prayer, some song was sung this morning that would encourage you to face this week and come again. And faith, trusting that God is still God. Whatever you're going through it, remember, God is still God. He brought you yesterday. He cares today and tomorrow. May God bless you. May God keep you.

0: 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Truly, you have been blessed. But first, I'd like to thank God for blessing me to see another birthday on the 4th of July. And also, I'd like to thank God for blessing my wife to be by my side all the time. And I thank God for blessing you to be there. God is good all the time, not sometime. And I like to thank all the phone calls, the texts that I have got. And I tell you, I got so many of them yesterday. And also Brother Arthur Thomas and Brenda Thomas from the GSJ Men's. I received that this morning. And again, Sister Audrey Ferguson, if you wasn't there last Sunday evening at Promised Land, hey, you missed a great, great concert. A very pleasant good morning to Pastor Hall of the Green Chapel, AME Methodist Church on North 32nd Street. Keep in mind, today at 11 o'clock is their communion service. You don't want to miss that. Very pleasant good morning to Pastor Gibb Wright of the New Light Missionary Baptist Church. I am Bruce Peterson. Always remember, only what you do for Christ will last. God bless.
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3: A little echo. Amen. When hate hijacks your future, what we want to talk about today. When hate hijacks your future. One of the things that we're seeing, I'm sure you're seeing and witnessing, is an increase in black-on-black crime. Amen. More than ever now, we're seeing our young people, particularly our young men, but an increase even in our young women that are inflicting damage, hurt, and even death on their fellow man, their fellow brother, their fellow sister. And so where does that come from? A part of that comes from developing hate in your heart. And so God gave me this message this month, to deal with our young people on how to deal with this hate thing. Because if you can control the hate or not allow it to become a thing, then it'll help you not to make decisions that you would otherwise not make, say things you would otherwise not make, or do something that you would regret. Amen. How many of you know you can do some things that once done, you can't undo them? And you can spend the rest of your life paying for that kind of thing. All right. So Genesis chapter 4, verses 8 through 12. Genesis 4, 8 through 12. I want to pick up. Well, maybe I'll read 1 just to recap us from last week, from 1 to 12, so we can pick up where we started from. Genesis 1, when you find it, I would that you would stand and read this word with me. Genesis 4, 1 through 12. When you find it, stand with me. Let's read this right quick. Young people, if you got it on your phone, pull it on out. You should have a Bible app on your phone. Mom, Dad, if they don't have a Bible app on their phone, give them the Bible app, YouVersion on their phone, or some kind of version. They need that, all right? All right? All right, if y'all would, stand with us right quick. We'll help us read this. Genesis 4, 1 through 12. Now Adam knew Eve, his wife, and she conceived and bore Cain, saying, I have gotten a man with the help of the Lord. And again, she bore his brother Abel. Now Abel was a keeper of sheep, and Cain was a worker of the ground. In the course of time, Cain brought to the Lord an offering of the fruit of the ground. And Abel also brought of the firstborn of his flock of their fat portions. And the Lord had regard for Abel and his offering. But for Cain and his offering, he had no regard. So the Lord honored Abel's offering, but he did not honor Cain's. Remember that. So Cain was very angry, and his face fell. The Lord said to Cain, why are you angry, and why is your face fallen? If you do well, will you not be accepted? And if you do not do well, sin is crouching at the door. Its desire is for you, and you must rule over it. That's what we talked about last month. Today, we're going to talk about from 8 to 12. Cain spoke to Abel, his brother. And when they were in the field, Cain rose up against his brother Abel and killed him. And then the Lord said to Cain, where is Abel, your brother? He said, I do not know. Am I my brother's keeper? And the Lord said, what have you done? The voice of your brother's blood is crying to me from the ground. And now you are cursed from the ground, which has opened this mouth to receive your brother's blood from your hand. When you work the ground, it should no longer yield to you its strength. You should be a fugitive and a wanderer on the earth. You may be seated in the presence of God. Grass withered, flower faded, the word of our God shall stand forever. I want us to look at this as I launch this youth interactive sermon today. Derek, if you're ready, I want everybody to take note of this, because there was different responses to this particular event on this week. Y'all ought to know it well.

0: All right. Thank you. Thank you, brothers in the back, media team. All right. I knew that would get your attention because that was something that happened this week, and it went viral. Because our dear brother right down the street at the end of Blackwater Road, Tony Spell, was involved in an altercation with his neighbor across the street, Hooper Road, who he has had in problems with, or they've had problems with each other for some time now. What bothered me and concerned me, parents, is that in the comments section, there are folks that seem to suggest that what Brother Spell did was okay. When in reality, when it comes to the laws of this land, what he did actually was wrong. Because he put his hands physically on somebody else because of what they were saying. And saying and hitting is two different things. Right? I understand that this neighbor has been vexing them and supposed to have said some vulgarities and what he would do to his wife and kids and though all of the such. But the fact of the matter is, and the truth of the matter is, I can't have our young people believing just because somebody says a certain thing, it's still okay for you to put your hands on them. Because there are going to be some folks that's going to say some stuff you don't like. But you're going to have to be able to understand the big picture of things, that if you make a move to put your hands on some people, you are in effect breaking the law, number one. And you've now entered yourself into a situation where something even more detrimental could happen. Because if this young man would have had a gun or a knife and he reacted, then he would not go to jail because of what we call justified homicide. Because if you notice, it's Tony that comes across the street to his place. And that's the difference. He made the move toward him and put hands on him on his side of the street. And I've discovered, parents, most of one of the things that gets us in trouble sometimes is the lack of an understanding of the law. And when we don't understand what the law is, we sometimes take the law into our own hands. So that's what I want to talk about today, because in the Bible, in this lesson today, there's a fellow that decided to lay hands on somebody. And the somebody was his own brother. Here's the point here. The big idea of this message today is when jealousy and bitterness are left unchecked, they destroy relationships and the future that God intended for your life. Let's get into it. All right, Derek, you start it over. Uh-oh. I'm trying to go forward. All right, that's on me. Here's the tension. How do you respond when someone else receives what you wanted, right? All right, going forward. We're working kind of slow here. All right, introduction. A talented athlete lost scholarship opportunities because jealousy and bitterness controlled his actions. Eventually, his attitude cost him everything. Key thought, his talent was the problem. His heart was. Despise, two things we're going to talk about today. These are your 2 points. I want you to remember these 2 points. Despise his brother, Abel, and he ended up with destroyed aspirations. Aspirations, young people, are that which you desire to do in your life. His aspirations and what he wanted to do with his life end up destroyed because of how he responded, and he despised his brother. All right, Genesis chapter 4. Verses 8 and 9. Let's look at what happens. Bible says, Cain spoke to his brother. And when they were in the field, Cain rose up against his brother Abel and killed him. Then the Lord said to Cain, where is your Abel, your brother? He said, do I not know? Am I my brother's keeper? Remember from last time, the problem was is that God accepted Abel's offering, but Cain, he did not. So Cain is upset because his brother's actions toward God was righteous in God's sight and his wasn't. So what I'm saying to you, his brother did nothing to him, nor did his brother do anything wrong. But yet his heart has changed towards his brother. I'm gonna come back there. All right, first thing we see about Cain, he was deceived by jealousy. He became jealous because Abel was accepted. He resented Abel's blessing instead of celebrating it. Young people, comparison, and adults, please get this, led to insecurity and destruction. He looked at what his brother had presented, and he had an insecurity because of that. He perceived in his heart that his brother's offering was better than his because it was accepted. So the heart begins to have a problem with jealousy when you look at other people and what they have and what they're doing. Comparison. Don't compare what you have, what you do, your abilities with other folks' abilities, because if you don't, you got to understand why you shouldn't. There's always somebody that can do something better than you. Lord have mercy. There's somebody that can always talk better than you, got a better skill set, can do some things, can run faster, can jump higher. There's always somebody that can do something better than you. Right? Let me give you an example. There's the great debate in Herman Square about who's the greatest. Who's the greatest, LeBron or Jordan? Who's the best of all time? LeBron or Jordan? Well, that ain't even discussion. Bill Russell. LeBron, they don't know who they were. They weren't even born when Russell was playing, right? But LeBron or Jordan? Many of you may not remember Jordan, but yeah, Brother Jerry, I say Jordan. Because I was in the Jordan era. Both great players, but there was just some things that Jordan can do that LeBron can't do. like walking the air, you know, hang and stay up there 4 or 5 seconds, you know, before he come down, you know. LeBron can't do that, right? So what am I saying? I'm saying that there's always going to be, don't compare yourself to other people, because that allows the seeds of jealousy to start when you start comparing. God made you special in your own way, all right? Let's go a little further. Getting stuck on. All right. Jealousy distorts your perspective. In other words, it affects your outlook and how you see things. That's why you got to control jealousy. You stop focusing on what God is doing in your life and become obsessed with what God is doing in someone else's. Start looking at the other side of the fence and thinking that the grass is greener. Instead of just trying to see what can you do with your grass? All right? Comparison creates problems. Insecurity, jealousy, destruction. Cain does the unbelievable. He kills his own brother because of jealousy. And that's a lot what's going on today with our young people. We become angry and upset and do things to our own people because of what we think they have. And haven't you discovered you don't know how they got what they got or how they got to where they are? My senior saints, you see the glory, but you don't know the story. You don't know what it took to get to where they are. That's why it's dangerous to compare yourself to somebody else and let jealousy creep in. All right. All right, Derek, this thing is sticking on me. Oh, okay. Went too far. Social media, here it is, often makes us compare our lives to everyone else's highlight reel. Mark Zuckerberg created Facebook, a prime example how something can be, it's not the tool, it's how it's used. It can be used for good, or it can be used for something that's not so good. And what social media does prevents an avenue to compare ourselves with somebody else. Come on, I'm gonna see if I got some honest grown folk here for my young people. Haven't you looked at some of those reels and you've said to yourself, man, they always going on trips. They must be got a lot of money. They stay at the beach. They stay eating out. They must really be doing it like that. They stay eating out somewhere. Oh yeah, we're human. We see these things. So if we said that, see that as adults, what do you think our young people are seeing? Not knowing. We're smart enough, we should be, to know that everything is not what it seems. Right? Since Deborah, because I can only imagine some credit cards are maxed out. That's for sure. And number two, y'all do know it's a lot of scamming going on. Folks, you doing all that at somebody else's expense. So don't believe everything. See, so young people, when you see other young people look like they have this, doing that, don't get caught up in comparing yourself to what you think they have or the life that it seems like they're living. God gave you a life. Abel had his own offering. Cain had his offering. It's what, not what you have, is what you do with it. Huh? Abel decided to do the right thing, but his, Cain did not. So here's a point here. You can't get mad at somebody else because you didn't do the right thing with what God gave you. Lord, have mercy. Let's move on. That's our youth reality. All right. Oh, here's my young people. Y'all got the mics there. Let's get into a discussion here. Why does social media create comparison? Why? Not how. I told you the how, but why do you think it does that? We all didn't respond at the same time. Huh? What'd you say, Joe? Competition. Uh-oh. That's good. Competition. Well, how is that possible? Well, because in some of us, it's just natural, some of us always want to be on top. Or be number one. Oh, it's not easy to admit, but it's the reality. Some people have competitive mindsets. Fool's goal, right? I need to be number one. I need to have that. Watch this. Parents, we have to be careful of raising our children that they're supposed to have what everybody else have. Uh-oh. The world famous, I ain't going to raise them how I was raised. I'm going to give them what I didn't get. Well, that's okay. They ought to have a better quality of life because times have changed and you're doing better. But the problem is when you leave gratitude out. Because when you get to doing too much, they begin to not be thankful for what you are doing. It then turns into entitlement. You're supposed to do this. Then you got a monster on your hands then. And you can't do but two things with a monster. You can feed it or you can kill it. And it's hard for us to kill that monster once we've been feeding for a long time. Right? So young people, here's the question. I'm still right there. Why does social media create comparison? Brother Joe said competition. And that is. So what it is, competition has already been there. Social media is just an avenue for people now to what? Manifest it and see what's going on in your house. I only had to wonder. But now I see. Especially for those of you who like to post just every little thing you do. All the way down to, is it a rare steak or medium well? I need folks to see that I'm at Ruth's Chris. Right? So young people, don't get caught up in that. Something great happens for you. You're caught up in showing other folks that, yeah, I can do that too. Competition is no good. All right, y'all a little slow on that question. So let's go to the second. How can jealousy affect your purpose? Stop you from what? Stop you from succeeding. All right, come on, young man. I got to get y'all just looking at me now. How does jealousy, right there? Huh? She got something? How does jealousy affect your purpose? You got something, TT? Come on, help us out. Break the ice for our young people today.
1: Because we look at stuff that we don't have and we don't look at at everything that we have.
0: Right? You look at what others have? That's what you said?
1: We look at stuff that we don't have and not everything that we have.
0: Oh, we look at what we don't have. Okay. All right. And we become jealous of those who we think do have what we don't have. Right. All right. I like that answer. Let's move on. All right. That's our discussion. Second point here, not only was the jealousy piece, but he was defiled by deception. Then the Lord said to Cain, "Where is your brother?" Yeah, I do know God is all-knowing. God already knew what happened. But he asked Abel anyway, and notice what he says, "Where's Abel, your brother?" He could have just said, "Where's Abel?" But he's emphasizing to Cain, let him know, "I know what you did. Where's Abel, your brother?" He said, "I do not know. Am I my brother's keeper?" I don't know about y'all, but that seemed kind of bigoted to me. Look at that answer. In other words, he's saying to God in response, "Am I supposed to keep up with him? I don't keep up with him." No, you killed him. So God is asking a question he already knows the answer to. Right? So he's defiled by deception. God confronts him. The jealousy that has now got out of control. Oh my God, I love that. Let's unpack that right quick. All right. Sin progressed from jealousy to murder to deception. I need y'all to see that. Sin progressed from, it started with jealousy. It takes you down a road that ends up in destruction. Then it goes to murder. Jealousy, murder. Feeling some kind of way, murder. Looking at what somebody else got, murder. Then to deception. He hid instead of repenting. He thought he could hide from God. That's interesting. Sin never travels alone. One compromise leads to another compromise. If you don't stop jealous, you don't get control of jealousy at the beginning, then it leads to you doing other things. So be thankful for what you have and what God is doing for you. All right? Y'all look quiet today. All right? Went too far. Instead of confessing, Cain concealed. He didn't fess up. Instead of repenting, he rationalized. Uh-oh, what did he say? We're going to go over that. Why is it? This thing, we got a bite of his own. I don't know if I'm doing it or y'all doing it. Back there in the back. Come back one. All right. No. Y'all is doing it. Why is it easier to hide sin? Anybody? Why is it easier? Young people, why is it easier to hide sin instead of to confess it? Yes, come on. Come on, man. Nate, you just holding the mic. Let that young man. Okay, I got you. Thank you, Quinn. Boy, Bria sure greased this young man up today. Boy, that's old school there, boy. I mean, all this is just shining. Braylon all greased up, boy. That's old school right there, boy. Come on, Braylon. Why is it easier to hide sin?
2: Because when you hide sin, people won't know.
0: People won't know. All right. Well, God know, though.
2: Uh-huh. And also, when something happens, why do we hide some? Like, we pretend that everything's okay.
0: Right.
2: But if you stutter and you know you did something bad and you just lie to your parent about that, then your parent will know that you did something bad.
0: Right, right. But who does know?
2: God
0: knows.
2: Because he watches like an eagle.
0: Uh-huh. That's a grown man right there. That's a grown man right there. This kid is beyond his years, I'm telling you. All right, good answer. Anybody else? What about over here? What happens when we pretend everything is okay? You know you've done wrong. don't want to face the consequences.
1: You start lying to yourself, and then you think everything is okay yourself.
0: You start lying to yourself? We don't do that, do we? We lie to ourselves and convince ourselves that it's okay what I've done? That's what Cain did, right? Oh, that's good. Anybody else? Y'all got something back, young people? All right. That's good. Oh, I'm sorry. They say point it back here. All right. Termites is an illustration. Termites destroy a house, Clarence said, from within before visible damage appears. You don't see the damage of termites till many times it's too late. What's the point? That hate, if not checked, it destroys you from the inside. And then you are way down the road of acting out and doing things that could cost you, but it started on the inside. Parents, I submit to you that a lot of our young people's struggles are that they themselves are trying to understand why they do some of the things that they may do or say some of the things that they may say. There are some internal struggles that we have to speak to and to help them to work through. We have to help them work through those things and not dismiss them or suggesting that they've got some kind of other issues. Many times it's just internal struggles, and not to mention trauma. And if you're not careful, adults, you'll trauma dump on other people. Lord have mercy. And sometimes the trauma is not self-inflicted. I was in some conditions or circumstances that I have no control over. Or life started lifing in such a way that I had trouble processing and handling it, and now it has affected me as I move forward in life. Our young people deal with that. And we have to help them walk through that, because immaturity sometimes hinders them being able to process, why is this happening to me? Why do I feel this way? We have to help them with that, right? And let me say this, because, you know, a lot of times people think there's shame in this. There's nothing wrong with therapy. I'll say that again. There's nothing wrong with therapy, even for our young people, right? Because some things, well, let me say this, Herman Square. You can't spiritualize over some psychological challenges. I can counsel you all day with the word, but some stuff you need to go talk to the doctor about. That makes sense? Right? But we're sometimes ashamed of the stigma associated with that, and we won't go because we don't want folks to say we're going to see somebody and got to talk to somebody. It's okay to be a disciple, but also have a therapist. Yeah, that's okay. So celebrate others, young people. Celebrate others. Learn early how to celebrate others. Don't be jealous. Celebrate others while trusting God for what? Which means what? My season? What does that mean? I got a season. You sure? Y'all don't sound too convinced. Right? And I think, watch this, young people, one of the true tests of God blessing you is, can you celebrate when others are getting their blessings? Oh, wow. So could it be I haven't got mine yet because I haven't been happy for those that are around me getting theirs? So in essence, I could be holding up my own blessing because my heart ain't right about somebody else getting in. Let me help you how you'll know when that happens. I'm going to see if I got some honest folks here. You know, life presents us many struggles, Brother Willie Keller. Life presents us many struggles, and we know what we want. We're trying to have some things. We're trying to accomplish things in life. Young people, you're trying to go places and do things. And one of the tests being able to celebrate others is when somebody else achieves what you're trying to do or get what you've been trying to get before you, and that thing make you feel some kind of way. And how you know? You can't help it. It jumps on you in your heart before you know it. You feel it. You're like, oh, God, and you talk to yourself about it. You say, self, I feel some way about that. They got or achieved what I've been working towards, and I'm not there yet. How do you deal with that? That's real. Do I have any real folk here? Yeah. We have to process those kinds of things in a healthy way, because it's just not your time yet. Every delay is not denial. right? All right. All right, let's move on. Okay. I want to finish. Second point. Okay. So, second thing, destroyed operations. I want you to see today, young people, as we get ready to, we're halfway home, how him killing his brother, what it did to his future. Because the sermon is, don't let hate hijack your future, right? Let's look at what happened.
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5: 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God bless you.

0: everybody. Amen. He's worthy of our praise. Amen. When praises go up, blessings do come down. God, our Father, we thank you for this day. Thank you for this moment. Thank you for what has been and what still is. And thank you in Jesus' name for what will become. God, we say thank you today. We know we can't pay you, but we can surely say thank you. Thank you for all that you've done for us. Now, God, it's preaching time. I pray that I still sit. I'm still sitting. You stand. You teach. You preach. You exhort. You encourage. You edify. Allow the word of God to go forth now with power, with clarity, and conviction. In the name of Jesus, we pray. Let us all say amen.
1: Amen.
0: Come on, say amen again.
1: Amen.
0: Hallelujah. Thank God today for this moment that we have to share together. I want to summon your senses and invite your intellect to Psalm number 30. Psalm number 30. We know that Psalm has no chapters, only numbers. Psalm number 30. And this is a very familiar passage. And in particular, this is a very familiar verse to a student of the word. Verse number five. For his anger endureth but a moment. In favor is life. Weeping may endure for a night, but joy cometh in the morning. That's enough. That's all we need as a foundation this morning. Amen. And I want to read that one more time in your hearing. I want to further deposit it. For his anger endureth but a moment. In his favor is life. Weeping may endure for a night, but joy cometh in the morning. I wish to talk this morning from the subject, what to expect in the morning. What to expect in the morning. Brothers and sisters, as painful as a season may be, we must always remember that it's only a season. Seasons come and seasons go. This life that we live have many twists and turns. This life that we live have many ups and downs. And sometimes, brothers and sisters, we have to suffer through the dark nights. But we must keep in mind that morning is going to come. I tell you what we are expected to do. We are expected to praise God. We are expected to worship Him even while we are waiting on the morning to show up. When we are silent and our hearts turn away from worship, we are not living up to our full potential as a believer. Amen. I don't know if you figured it out or not yet, but I have. I have, y'all. This world is riddled with sin. Amen. And it gives us many reasons. If you don't watch it, if you're not careful, the things that happen in this world will tend to give you many reasons to despair. But we must keep the faith. Come on, somebody. We must keep the faith. Amen. Our own sin often will bring us discipline from God. Anybody here ever been through some heartaches and some pains and some disappointments? Come on here, some betrayals. Amen. All of those things, all that type of stuff can leave us feeling shattered. Come on here. Amen. Feeling disappointed. And we may wonder if hope is ever going to come again. So God reminds us that joy comes in the moment. It's in your Bible. You read it with me. Joy comes in the morning. Dark nights can only last, amen, for a little while. Now they will last for a while, but they are never permanent. Come on, for those of us who are in Christ Jesus. So instead of walking in hopelessness, hello, somebody. We have a promise from God that he's going to make all things work together for the good of them that love him. Come on. Amen. And those who have been called according to his purpose. Come on. Romans 8 and 28. You know it better than me. Only God can take the very bad and transform the very bad into something that's very good. Tell your neighbor, man can't do that. Man can do a whole lot of stuff, but man can't do that. Come on, help me. Amen. Because the Lord can take what is meant for evil and he can turn it around. Come on. For your good, for my good. And watch this. God is able to bring beauty out of the ashes. Yes. Yes. Yes. Am I right about that? Yes. Amen. Is there anybody here that's ever seen some ashes before? What does ashes indicate? Ashes indicate that something been burned up. I don't know what, but something. Come on. Whenever you see ashes, that means that something been burned up. God, listen, God don't care about the ashes. Because he can bring beauty out of the ashes. Come on, somebody. Amen. Because David said in the 23rd number of Psalm, verse number 4, even when we are walking through the valley of the shadow of death, we need to fear no evil. Because our good shepherd never abandons us. He never walks away from us. Come on here. Now, we do walk away from him. I wish I had a real church right through here. Yeah, we do walk away from him, but God never walks away from us. Our suffering is always allowed for his purpose. God takes the broken places in our lives and he creates something that will bless you and those around you. It's often, y'all, the darkest pain that becomes our brightest light when we give it over to God. Now, if you hold on to it, that's you. And I'm sure I wouldn't do that. Amen. If you hold on to it, baby, you're asking for trouble. You have to turn your nose to the Lord and let him work it out. Let him turn it around in your life. Joy comes in the morning when we remain faithful to the one who gives us joy. The emphasis of this psalm, I understand that we only read one verse into our hearing, but when we consider the entire emphasis of this psalm, the emphasis is on praise to God, amen, for rescuing David from a dangerous and a difficult situation. Amen. And I don't know what your dangerous or difficult situation is up in here today. It might be sickness. It might be pain. It might be nearing death. Come on. Amen. But God's anger and discipline, his sorrow and emotional turmoil. Amen. There's always something good that can come out of something bad. David was going through hell and high water. And so the trial directly involved David, watch this, but it also included the entire nation. If you look at the superscription of the psalm, it indicates that David wrote this psalm for the dedication of the house of David. First of all, brothers and sisters, this could indicate, amen, David capturing Mount Zion and making Jerusalem the capital city of worship. All of Israel had crowned David. You got to keep in mind now, David was God's first choice. Come on, amen. And I think we may have touched on it the other night. It was not Saul. Saul was man's choice. Come on here. Amen. But David was God's choice. And when you are God's choice, that means something. Amen. It means something. All of Israel had crowned David. His victories that he had experienced over the Philistines, that he now builds a grand palace for himself. And so when we point to the context of pride in David, amen, it is the chastening of God that is invited. I don't know about you, but we need to understand that God will chastise us. Because David was not all good. Amen. David was not all perfect. David did not walk right every day. David did not make all the right choices. David did not make all the right moves. He made some good ones, but all of them weren't good. Are y'all with me? So sometimes God will chasten us. God will allow his chastisement to be upon us. But keep this in mind. The Bible says, whom he loves, he chastens. So whenever God chastises you, that means he loves you. Yes. Hello, somebody. And he wants you to learn from your chastisement that, amen, in the event that you are faced with the same situation again, you're going to make a different choice. The house of David is the temple of God. And so the context becomes a national plague caused when David arrogantly numbered the people and so many of them died. Both of these cases, both of these situations show the lesson of the psalm. It's very clear unto us when we look at it. Amen. It's very clear, it's very basic that God forgave David and he blessed him with a new beginning. Amen. There was a Scottish preacher by the name of George Morrison, and George Morrison put it like this. George Morrison said, "The victorious Christian life is a series of new beginnings." Are y'all with me? But see, the problem with Christians is they have trouble letting stuff go. We don't like to let nothing go. Amen. If we don't like you today, chances are we ain't gonna like you tomorrow. Y'all missing me here. I don't care how much preaching is done. Come on here, somebody. If we're not willing to help you today, chances are, as a believer, we're not going to be willing to help you tomorrow. One of the main problems, in fact, y'all can help me preach, one of the main issues with the church is we have serious problem letting stuff go. God wants you to let it go. So that you can rightfully expect what he has for you in the morning. There it is. And there it is. And don't miss that on your way to heaven. And so you can rightfully expect what God has for you, tell your neighbor, in the morning. Notice here that David says, weeping may stay, that word endure, weeping may stay overnight. This is a hopeful statement. It don't sound hopeful, but it is. It's a hopeful statement. Now watch this. When you look at weeping, at the art of weeping. Weeping usually happens over bad news and bad times. Amen. Am I right about it? Amen. Somebody gets sick, rush to the hospital, here comes the weeping. Stay with me. Somebody get hurt, automobile accident, not doing very well, here comes the weeping. I wish I had help right here. Amen. You get laid off your job, come on. Amen. Or you get fired for not showing up on time.
1: Amen.
0: You want to weep,
1: yes,
0: like it's their fault. I wish I had somebody.
1: Yes.
0: Amen. Weeping normally happens over bad news and bad times. Amen. And the nighttime is the period of trouble and tribulation. The scripture says here that weeping may stay overnight. It's not set in stone. It's not set in stone that it's going to stay overnight. Y'all see the word may? That word may indicate that it might and it might not. Come on, talk back to me. Amen. That's why the Bible said that weeping may endure or stay or last overnight. Listen to the promise, though. Listen to the promise that's in the text. Our weeping does not have to stay overnight. No, it does not have to now. That's really up to you. It has a lot to do with you, and it has a lot to do with God. Amen. It may or it may not. It depends on our response to God, and it depends on God's anger and his favor toward us.
1: Amen.
0: Somebody here this morning might have a question. Well, how long is the night? Good question. Not a bad question. It's a good question. How long is the night? How long is the night? Well, literally, a night would be 12 hours in a natural sense.
1: Yes.
0: Amen. Typically, about 12 hours is a night. But the Holy Spirit is not speaking literal here. The Holy Spirit is not speaking in literal terms. God is not governed by a specific time frame. See, that's what's wrong with us. We put God in a box and we put the lid on and we shut it down and we tell God what he can do and what he can't do. Come on, help me here. We tell God when to move and when not to move. And we tell God who to hurt and who not to hurt. And I wish I had somebody here. Amen. We tend to dictate to God what he should and should not do, and we got nerve to put God on a timetable. God, I need the promotion
1: right now,
0: and I need it now. And then we'll say, well,

specific time frame. Because here it is. Are you sitting down for this? Watch this. Our night may last longer than a night. Your night may just last longer than a night. Your night depends on you. Come on. It depends on how you handle your night. Come on. And that will govern how long your night is going to last. Unless you have, see, you gotta have the right attitude about your night. Yeah, you gotta have the right attitude about your night. See, the night is yours. Your night ain't my night. Come on, somebody. And mine is not yours. I need to have the right attitude concerning spiritual, amen, spiritual attitude concerning my night. You as well must have the right attitude spiritually concerning your night. Amen. And unless our attitude is right about our night, it's going to last. Amen. It could last 4 weeks. It could last 4 months. Come on. It could last for years. In other words, the night could be 3 minutes, 3 days, come on, 3 weeks, 3 months, 3 years, or even longer. Amen. It depends on your spiritual mindset. Because this is what I discovered. Sometimes God ready to bring us out of the night, but we ain't ready to come out. We want to stay where we are. Now our mouth may say something different. But really, deep down, we want to stay where we are. Because watch this now. We've got to go a little deeper now. Watch this here. If you don't watch it, you'll get comfortable in your night. That's dangerous. That's dangerous for a believer to become comfortable. You don't ever want to get comfortable, because if you get comfortable, what that means is you don't believe that God is going to bring you out. The duration of your night depends on how long you allow darkness to remain in your life. How long you allow God's face to be turned away from you. And the wickedness to remain in your day. And so when it ends, joy is waiting in the morning. Oh, there we're going home now. That's why I'm trying to get you right today. I said all that just to say that, make that one statement. When it ends, come here, joy is waiting. That's what you can expect. You can expect joy. Come on. Amen. On the morning for the

0: and to look for your peace. Your peace ought to already be in you. So now you're only waiting on the joy. The Bible said that the joy of the Lord is my strength. Come on, talk to me, somebody. In other words, when I get a little weak, all I need to do is think about the joy of the Lord.
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3: Greetings. This is Pastor Danny Donaldson. I'm the senior pastor of Rose Hill Church, and I am so excited that you have joined us today. Listen, I'm right in the midst of a new series called Faith That Conquers Anything. After you enter a relationship with God, one of the most important things that you must master is faith. You can't be moved by what you see or what you don't see. So join us for these series of teaching. Each teaching will increase your faith. Let's go to the sanctuary now and join a teaching in progress.

There is a study that has quietly reshaped everything we know about human development. Researchers have known this for decades, but for many people, it's just coming to the forefront. And here it is. The first 7 years of a child's life is not simply the early years, but they are the formative years. They are the foundational years, where the architecture of a human being is constructed at such a deep and meaningful level that many people spend the rest of their lives doing what they learn between the ages of 1 and 7. Which means that if we are not reprogrammed, whatever was installed in us in that particular window will continue to govern our lives, and for many of us, unbeknownst to us, has governed our lives. By the age 7, a child's brain has already formed the neural pathways, which means that they have already established how they see themselves, how they process relationships, how they handle conflict, how they respond to failure, and what they believe this world owes them, or what they deserve in this world. And watch this, this is heavy. These are not just patterns, and they're not suggestions, but they are structures. And structures once built do not come down easily. Psychologists call it the imprint period, the window of primary formation. In this season, a child is not just learning, but they're becoming. I want you to hear what I'm saying. Everything they absorb does not just inform them, but it forms them. Let me say that again. Everything that informs them does not just inform them, but it literally forms them. Y'all all right? So, 7 years is the window. That's the assignment. 7 years could have built your life. And before we go any further, I got to ask you a question.

0: question. Who was in the room during those 7 years? Who was in the room during those 7 years? Who was speaking into that child? Who was speaking into you? Who was truly present that mattered the most? Because somebody shaped them and somebody shaped you. Somebody always does. And the question is, who? And the last question is, were they qualified? I want you to think about something for a moment. Right now, somewhere in the world, Apple and all these computer builders are building computers and somebody is installing information. And just think, would they just walk off the street and grab some random person and let them install the information on such an important computer? Well, watch this. Why is it that we let random people install important information on the most valuable computer that you could ever possess and that be okay? Because I'll show you later that if you're not careful, your peers will program you. If you're not careful, the culture will program you. If you're not careful, unqualified, uncaring people will program you. If you're not careful, the government will program you. If you're not careful, a lot of people will program you if you're open to receive the programming. Now, here it is. Who was there is the question that this text will not let us avoid. Because I want to introduce you to a man named Eli. Eli was the high priest of Israel. He was the highest spiritual authority in the nation. He stood between God and the people, ministered in the tabernacle for 40 years. He was not only the priest, but he was the judge. For 40 years, he was faithful, 40 years of faithful service, showing up. And the Bible says he had two sons. Say two sons. One named Hophni and one named Phinehas. Positioned to carry out what he had built because they too were priests. Now, look at this. He was in the house. That baby said, look at this. Look at this. Everybody was in the house. The sons had access, and the father was available. But what happened in Eli's house did not stay in Eli's house because it never does. Because there's this little saying that we use, whatever happens in this house needs to stay in this house. But I came to serve notice today that what happens in this house will not stay in this house. It will show up in other places, I guarantee you. Give me just a minute. Lean on your neighbor and say, we got to stop saying that. We just got to fix what's going on in the house because it all starts at the house. And if we don't change the house, then we can't change anything. And here it is. But what happened in Eli's house led to a catastrophe. Because here's the pivot. Here's the central tension. Available does not necessarily mean present. And that difference will cost Eli everything. Because here it is. Presence without engagement, correction, and priority is just proximity. And so, is shaping my family priority, or am I just in the proximity? Because proximity is geographical, but presence is intentional. And Eli's sons prove it. Hophni and Phinehas, priests in the tabernacle, but corrupt. The Bible says they did not know the Lord. I'll pause. They were priests in the tabernacle, and the Bible says they did not know the Lord, which means that you can go through all of this stuff. You can clap and shout and still not know the Lord. You can have the microphone and still not know the Lord. You can roll every note in the book, but still not know the Lord. You can be uber talented. I'm going. They were, watch this, sleeping with the women at the entrance of the tabernacle. The ones who served at the entrance of the tabernacle. They were stealing the offerings and taking the best portions and keeping them for themselves. They were treating the things of God with contempt. And Eli heard about it, and Eli's response was weak. This is what he said to grown men. He says, why do you do these things? A question, not correction. Not a consequence, a question to grown men who had already decided who they were going to be. And so watch this. In this season, three things are required if we want to shape our house and change our house. Number one, correction. Say correction. Correction. We have to have the ability to address behavior in the moment. You got to address it in the moment. It's got to be immediate. You got to say, hey, what you're doing is wrong, and this is why it's wrong. Let me explain it to you right now. Watch this, not punishment for punishment's sake, but watch this, a parent saying, I love you too much to let you continue down this road. You got to grab our babies as early as you can and say, I love you too much to let you go down this road. I know where this road leads, and I don't like the path that you're on, so I'm going to stop you right away. Because the Bible says that you can bend a sapling, but you can't bend a tree. And while it's still a sapling, I'm going to go ahead and straighten you up and get you right. Because when you become a tree, ain't nothing I can do with you. And the problem is sometimes we're fussing at trees but not shaping saplings. But I want to caution everybody in the room, and I want you to hear me and hear me well. Correction without relationship is just discipline. But correction within a relationship is formation. And the next problem that we have is that we try to discipline people we don't have relationships with. And the first thing I got to have is a relationship. When I have a relationship, I can discipline you because you trust me now that we have a relationship. But the problem is I can't discipline a stranger. And watch this. What goes uncorrected goes unchecked. And what goes uncorrected at home, watch this, walks out of the front door into a school, into a workplace, into a church and a sanctuary, into a marriage, into the next generation. That which you don't correct might be the person that somebody marries. Because here's a heavy statement. Listen to this. The correction you avoid today becomes the crisis somebody else inherits tomorrow. I said the correction you avoid today becomes the crisis someone else inherits tomorrow. But here's the thing. Correction alone is not enough. Because correction without redirection is insufficient. Because not only must I correct, but I got to redirect. Because any parent can say stop, but reintroduction means I introduce you to a new destination. Let me say that again. Any parent can say stop, but redirection means I introduce you to a new destination. A parent looking at what is developing and saying, I see where this is going. I need to aim you somewhere better. But here's the critical point. You cannot redirect what you have not observed. And you cannot aim what you have not studied. Because when you aim, you have to aim based on what's in them, not based on what you want. I got to assist you in becoming who God has destined for you to be. I got to look at the things that God placed in you and aim you accordingly so that you can be on the right trajectory for what God planned for you, not for me. I wish I had time. I got to go, though. But that's why presence matters. Available sees the surface. Present sees what's underneath. Hophni had fight in him. His name told the story. He had a combative spirit. He needed to be corrected and redirected. But undirected energy always finds an outlet. I'm not lost. Undirected energy always finds an outlet. And so if it's not the right outlet, it'll find an outlet. Do you know, I don't have time to go too deep, but do you know, I had a cousin got struck by lightning and then he had this huge gash on his neck. And I said, well, did the lightning make the gash? He said, no, the lightning came in, but it also had to go out. And so it had to find a way out. And what it did was it created a gash on the way out because undirected energy will find an outlet. You're not talking back to me. It'll find an outlet, even if it's not the right outlet. And that's why some kids are caught up in some stuff, because there's an outlet. And Eli never redirected it. And the next generation is waiting for someone that not only corrects them, but redirects them. And then correction and redirection is important, but finally there has to be shaping. Shaping. I want you to think about this. The first sermon I preached about the potter, how the Lord told them to go down to the potter's house, how he was making a work on the wheel, and it was broken in his hands, and then he made it again, another vessel. The thing about shaping and reshaping is that sometimes the process is painful, but it also has to be consistent. You got to keep your hands on it. While the wheel is spinning, you got to keep your hands on it. If you take your hands off of it, you mess up what you're building. You got to keep. Let me talk to somebody. You got to keep your hands on it, and you got to keep shaping. But not only must you keep shaping, you got to know what you're building before you start spinning the wheel. You got to know what you're. Because shaping is the long game, not one conversation, not one correction. Watch this. The cumulative deposit of values, identity, and worldview over the years of intentional engagement. Thousands of small moments that together answer the most important question a child will ever ask. Who am I? Our kids are asking this question. Who am I? Who am I? They want to know. Because in the Bible days, before the daddy left, he would always put his hands on them and tell them who they were. And so if there's nobody to tell them who they are, they want to know, who am I? And many are struggling because that question has not been answered yet. Many of them are acting out because they're saying, Mama, who am I? Daddy, who am I? Who am I supposed to be? And listen closely. The question will be answered. The only question is, who will answer it? If a parent is not present, and if a parent does not answer it, the streets will answer it. If the parents don't answer it, the culture will answer it. If a parent doesn't answer it, the peers will answer it. But somebody will answer the question. And the problem is, none of them have the authority, the love, the vision for that child to answer that question. And here it is. Listen, identity is not what a child does. Identity is who the child believes they are. And their behavior follows who they believe they are. Behavior follows identity. So if the baby doesn't have the right identity, then you're asking the baby to behave in a way that contradicts its programming. So I got to change the programming. You know why somebody's going to wake up in the morning and go to the gym and you're going to struggle? Because, watch this, being athletic and active is a part of their identity. Therefore, doing actions that are commensurate to their identity is natural. But if you wake up in the morning and you got to, oh, God, Jesus. Ooh, I don't know if I'm going today. No, Jesus. Let me see if I can find a reason. Lord, Jesus. Yeah, by the time I get out, this is going to be way too hot. I don't even feel like walking to the car. Then it's not part of your identity. It's not a natural outcome. It's not a natural activity because you don't identify as a person who does that. Oh, it would take me an hour, but I could dig in right there. Because I've been preaching for a while, and I repeat things on purpose. I'm not lost, I promise you. Be, do, and have. Watch this. Behave is be, have. Who you be determines what you have and what you do. And if you don't change who you be or who you are, you're going to struggle changing what you do. And you're not going to do it consistently. You might do it for a season, but you'll bounce back. There's a text I would love to take you to, but I don't have time yet. Maybe come back next week. Watch this. Here's the truth you need to know. A child whose identity is never shaped is vulnerable to every voice that offers a definition. Let me say that again. A child whose identity was never shaped is vulnerable to every voice that offers a definition. That's why Proverbs 22:6 says, train up a child. It means to dedicate, to inaugurate, to put something deliberately into a child that will carry them for life. To deliberately put something in a child that will carry them for life. And I'm not just preaching to parents who are raising children, but I'm talking to you because you might be malfunctioning because of some programming that was put in you when you were a child and you need some reprogramming. And that's why the Bible says, and be not conformed to this world, but be ye transformed by the renewing of your mind. What does that mean? That I don't have to line up with this world. I don't have to line up with what you put in me. I don't have to line up with the conditioning. I have the ability to reprogram my mind. I can put the word in my mind and reprogram my mind and create a new outcome for my life, even though I'm 50 or 40 or 30 or 60 or 70. If I got breath in my body, you are the only computer as of right now that can reprogram yourself. But for everybody who's got babies, the sapling bends. The tree does not. I got a little tree at my house right now. I changed pots yesterday, put it in a bigger pot because it's growing. but I got to keep straightening it up. I got to keep putting sticks on it and give it guidance because it just wants to go all over the place. It's growing, but it's going. It's just going all of. And so the stick gives it some direction and says, I want you to grow this way, not that way or that way, because at this age, it's too tender to know. All it knows is I need to be growing, so I'm growing. So direction, but I got a big old oak tree outside. I can walk outside. I can't do nothing but put my arms around it and say, you are what you are, because I can't change nothing in you. I can't bend you. I can't mold you. I can't shake. It's too late for the oak tree, but the sap. But here's the good part. It's not too late for you. You are not a tree. You are a human being. It is not. Here's the ripple. I got to get you out of here. Is this good? Here's the ripple. And here's what passivity produces. Israel went to war against the Philistines. And in that war, they were surprised because they lost 4,000 men. And instead of asking, what did we do wrong? They asked, how can we get God involved? And how can we get God to help us win? Not asking what we did wrong, but how can we get God in it so he can help us win? How many people, watch this, are sitting around asking, how can I get God in it so he can help me win without first asking, is there something wrong with me? Could I possibly need to be reprogrammed? Because there's a dangerous difference. They wanted God's power without the repentance. They wanted victory without obedience. They wanted a solution, so they decided to bring the Ark of the Covenant into the camp, which represents the presence of God. But in this capacity, they used it like a lucky charm. They sent for it. Watch this. Here's the irony of the text. They sent for the Ark of the Covenant. Guess who brought it? Hophni and Phinehas, the two corrupt sons, bringing the presence of God in the camp. Of everybody who could have brought it. Y'all all right? I gotta hurry. When the ark came into camp, they all shouted, yeah. They shouted so loud that the Philistines heard them, and the Philistine says, oh Lord, we might be in trouble. Their God is in the camp. But then they said, no, we gotta fight more fiercely. And so they went back into battle. And because they wanted to use God's presence as a trinket, this time, 30,000 men died. Not only did 30,000 men die, but Hophni died, Phinehas died, and the Ark of the Covenant was taken away from them, and the Philistines had the presence. Now, here's what happened. Here's the accumulation. When I say the accumulation, this thing didn't happen overnight. It was an accumulation of small decisions, accumulation of being passive, not addressing what needs to be addressed when it should have been addressed. And now Eli is 98 years old. I'm getting ready to go. Eli is 98 years old and he's blind. Wish I had time to preach there. He's 98 years, but he's blind. And he's sitting there, the Bible says, trembling because he's worried about the Ark of the Covenant. But not them boys. He's worried about the presence of God. He's worried about the tabernacle and the temple. He's worried about all the stuff that he's done for 40 years, which means that you can get so caught up in what you do. He's sitting there waiting for a report. Young man comes running into camp to give him a report. He says, Sir, I've got bad news. He says, what? He says, your two sons, Hophni and Phinehas, they both were killed in the battle. Okay. Where's the ark? He says, the ark has been captured. He fell backwards and broke his neck and died. Because he was more concerned about.
1: 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But what if we could reach more people? What if we could touch more hearts? What if we could transform more lives? Well, we can make that a reality simply by partnering together and giving a gift of any size. 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
2: Gospel chapter 21. I'll be reading this morning from the New Revised Standard Version. John chapter 21, beginning at verse number 1. After these things, Jesus showed himself again to the disciples by the Sea of Tiberias. And he showed himself in this way. Gathered there together were Simon Peter, Thomas called the

So they cast it, and now they were not able to haul it in because there were so many fish. That disciple whom Jesus loved said to Peter, "It is the Lord." When Simon Peter heard that it was the Lord, he put on some clothes, for he was naked, and jumped into the sea. But the other disciples came in the boat, dragging the net full of fish, for they were not far from the land, only about 100 yards off. This is the word of God for the people of God. Thanks be unto God. I want to tag this morning for your hearing verses 3 and 4. Simon Peter said to them, "I am going fishing." And they said to him, "We will go with you." They went out and got into the boat, but that night they caught nothing. Listen, Simon Peter said to them, "I am going fishing." And they said to him, "We will go with you." I want to talk a little bit this morning from this title, this subject, this thought, if you will, peer power. Peer power. On this Youth and Young Adult Sunday, I want to lift before you peer pressure. It is Youth and Young Adult Sunday. But I need to give pause here to help us to understand that peer pressure does not just affect the youth and the young adult, but peer pressure affects, Sister Shirley Moore, all ages, including those of us who are adults, those of us who are fully grown. Hear me well. Peer pressure affects all ages. Let me help you. I'm just teaching this morning. Cambridge Dictionary defined peer pressure as, listen now, the pressure that you feel to behave in a certain way because your friends or people in your group expects it. That's peer pressure. You are set in what you believe and what you want to do. And the minute you have, teach Mary Louise, your mindset, your friend, your buddy, your, as we like to say, your partner in crime comes along and says stuff to sway your thinking. Y'all with me this morning? Stuff, Jackie Johnson, causing you to consider something else. Most cases, which lines up with what they think, how they see, what they, y'all hear me? What they would do. Preach, Mary Louise. Pressure can be a powerful something. I read a health article that said that peer pressure can be positive or negative. There is good peer pressure nudging you to try to influence you or your behavior in a positive way. But don't fool yourself this morning. Peer pressure, Greg Martin, can be negative, causing you to change the way you think or believe in order to fit in, sometimes causing you to do what you know is not right or something you really do not want to do. Can I just say that it seems as though sometimes y'all peer pressure, Corey, is winning. But there is another kind of peer pressure. And as I listened to Peter's interact with his friends and fellow fishermen, I believe this kind of peer pressure is what we see in the story. There is a kind of peer pressure called spoken or unspoken. Y'all still with me? Peter and I, listen, Peter, and I

Peter knew what his, y'all hear me right about in here. I don't know if Peter knew what his behavior or his action would cause, but Peter said, I'm going fishing. Y'all missed that. I said, I don't know if Peter knew what his behavior, preach Mary, or his actions, y'all not with me, y'all sitting too cool. He didn't know what it would cause Jackie when he said, I'm going fishing. Now you already know that Peter was a leader. And I don't care what group you're in, you always got a leader. The outspoken of the group was Peter. You know that he had a reputation for not only speaking out, but always is the one who speaks first. Young people and old people alike, what you say can have a positive, preach Mary, or negative impact. Did y'all hear what I said? What you say can have a positive or negative impact. Just in case you one of those who don't talk much, or you know how to hide your talk, I wanna bring you into this thing, because sometimes it's not what you say, sister Greg. Brother Greg Martin and sister Martin. It's what you don't say sometimes. Y'all not hearing me in here. Sometimes you don't have to say nothing. I've been around church folk all my life. All you have to do is look a certain. Come on, can I get an amen up in this house? Sometimes you just have to hold your head down and somebody watching your movement. So unspoken influencing. Lord have mercy. What you do can affect the actions of other people. I was with my daughter and granddaughter one day over there in Brule. And they were showing me that word. Y'all young people know what it is. I just found out it's called influencer. Y'all see, I know the old ones don't know. Y'all don't know. Actually, you know what I'm talking about. They are known as influencer. I was over there in Brule riding, and they showed me this young lady who was talking about food. You already know we love food, and the young lady was on there, and she was talking about how good the food was, and she was showing the picture of the food, and she was looking and sharing the menu, and you could almost feel her, taste her eating. Your influencers know how to influence. You know, and I was looking at the picture, and I was like, where is that? And I want some of that. The influence. But what my daughter and my granddaughter told me next was, listen, this messed me up, y'all. They said, Mama, in the next few minutes, this place that she's talking about would be full of people who heard this girl who is known as an influencer. In other words, she influenced their behavior. And I got to get messy right up in here, because they don't ask how much nothing costs. They just grab the card, and y'all ain't want to be real up in here. They don't ask when the sale going to be. They don't say nothing about what you don't need. They don't ask where the dirt come from. They don't ask how much the dirt cost. They don't ask why we need the dirt. Priest Mary Moss, they just say, I'm on my way to get me some of that. I need some influencers up in Alma. I need somebody who said, I don't care what it is. My money thin, but here it is. Because I heard that God will provide a car. Here it is, Moss. Here it is. Place would be full. She influenced behavior. What she said and how she said it. How she portrayed it on the Facebook page affected the actions of those who
saw her. Y'all got me worked up. I told you I got to preach in a few minutes. But we have to be careful, Thelma Jones, of how we influence. Peter had influence. He said to his friends in John 21:3-4, I'm going fishing. Now, I want y'all to notice this. He did not say, Raby, anything else. Newman, he just said, I'm going fish. He didn't y'all missing that. He didn't try to mess with them, Mitch. He didn't try to coerce them. He just simply said what he was going to do. I'm going fishing. That's all he said. But watch what happened next. They say it. His friends say it. We will go with you. Peter did what he said. He went back to doing what he was doing before he met Jesus. So his friends, his fellow colleagues, went back to doing what they were doing before they met Jesus. Here it is. Peter's unspoken peer power never said, Mitch, another word. Peter's unspoken influence. Young people, old people alike, give it some thought. What was said or what was not said that influenced your behavior? Listen, instead of fishing for men, as Jesus had called them to do, shucks, Alex, Peter went back to fishing for sacalays, for catfish, for commercial fish, back to his old profession. But Jesus had called them to become fishers of men. And Mark told us about it in Mark 1:16-18. As Jesus passed along the Sea of Galilee, he saw Simon and his brother Andrew casting a net into the sea, for they were fishermen. And Jesus said to them, follow me, and I will make you fish for people. And immediately they left their nets and followed him. Peter, I'm almost through, y'all. Peter had made the commitment to follow Jesus. And not Peter only, but the other disciples had made the same commitment. But Peter went back to what he was doing. And so did the others. They went back to what they were doing. They went back even after Jesus had shown up. I say that again. They went back even after Jesus had shown up. Y'all missed it. They went back to what they were doing even after Jesus made a way for some of y'all. They went back, y'all went back to doing what you were doing even after Jesus answered prayer. When you came to the pastor and to the church and say, pray, we going into surgery, and you went back doing. Bring you all the tithes into the storehouse, that there may be meat in mine house. And you ask for elevation. You ask for God to give you a job, give you promotion. And God did what God said, and you went back doing. It went back to what they were doing even after Jesus showed up. Y'all hear me? Even after Jesus showed up, some of us wouldn't be where we are, wouldn't have what we have, if Jesus had not what?
Come on, don't close your mouth now. Jesus showed up. And when he showed up, they were hiding in the upper room because of the Jews. You hear me, Sister King? Jesus showed up. Listen to me. I'm almost through. Jesus showed up because the call that he made and the acceptance that they made. Y'all didn't hear me. Jesus made a call, and they accepted the call. And because he made it and they accepted it, Jesus showed up. Y'all ain't with me. Why? I feel all right this morning. Jesus, why did you show up messing with these folk? Why? They just bought this and they just bought that and they got a crew. Jesus, why are you showing up for these people? Why? They got a brand new car, got about 3 in the driveway. Why are you showing up messing with them, Jesus? It's because of the call that you made. And one day you accepted Jesus as your Lord. Jesus showed up. Why did you show up? Jesus want me to tell you. See, because y'all want to say I'm dipping in your business, but this Jesus business. Why did you show up, Jesus? Help me get out of here today. Jesus said, tell them that the need to fish for people was real. Jesus say, May, tell them that the need to go into the hedges and the highway was real. It's real. The need to seek and to save that which is lost, it was real. The need to lead men and women out of darkness into his marvelous light, it was real. The need, y'all not hear me this morning, y'all stop the clap, but it's all right. I'm going to finish this sermon. The need, hear me this morning, to feed the hungry, to put clothes on, people back to visit the sick and those in prison was real. But here on the fourth Sunday in June, the call to us and the call for us is real. Listen to me. Contrary to what people are trying to influence you to do, preach, May, regardless of how others want to impact your behavior. Can I say it this morning that the need for fish, the people to fish, is still real. The need to go into the hedges and the highways is real. I'm trying to bring it to 21st century. What are you saying? We still have lost people out there. So the need, to seek and to save that which is lost is still real. Well,

is still real. And because the mission is real, and because the ministry is real, can I say it? The call is real. And Jesus reminded them in the upper room that they could not remain hidden. They could not be afraid. They had to come out. Here it is, beyond the four walls of that upper room.

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Here it is, y'all. 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And I want you to hear something he said. He said, and again. I say again. Again and again. Sometimes, y'all, you have to say it more than once. Too much outside influence. Too much peer pressure. What are you saying, Sister Pastor? I'm saying to somebody, parents, you have to keep on saying.

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Ow, ow, ow. Over and over and over. Ow.

0: I'm going now. I know y'all ain't got tired of me, but I ain't through yet. Bless God this morning. Jesus showed up and he showed himself strong. Y'all know the story I just told you. Because of the unspoken influence and peer pressure, they did go fishing. They went on and they did it. Somebody ought to be saying, ouch, right now. Hear me, young people. Because of the text, you did show up. Because of TikTok, you did go on and participate. Because no one said in the chat that they would see you in church, you did not make your way there. Oh, young people, I'm going to leave y'all alone now. Let me get over here to the old folks. Same thing. Unspoken peer pressure. You will not tithe. You will not give of yourself to ministry. You will not play. You will not be a part of the fellowship. But Jesus is saying to us, as the Father has sent me, so I sent nothing. And you know what happened? When they went out there on their own, they caught nothing. And I just want to tell Robert Lockett Sr., some of you have caught nothing because you fell victim to negative, unspoken, and spoken peer pressure. I think I said one more again. Some of you ain't got what God got for you because you fell victim to negative, whether unspoken or spoken peer pressure. But I'm going to tell you why, Greg, I love Jesus so much. Because it was one day, y'all, I wasn't in the club because that was my thought. I had some partners on their way to the club. And they said, if you ain't got no way, Mary, I'll pick you up. That's what they said, Jackie. And I say, well, I ain't got no money. They say, don't worry about it. If you ain't got no money, I'll buy the first set up. Some of y'all know what I'm talking about. But thank God for Jesus this morning because in that sixth verse, look what happened to these disciples. So Jesus told them, drop that net. Listen to me. Drop it one more time. And don't y'all miss what happened in the lives of these disciples. Verse 6, so they cast it. And now, shucks, they were not able to haul it in because there were so many fish. Y'all, I'm closing now. But when they push back, and when you push back on negative influence, when the disciples, and when you reject negative peer pressure, trying to quit, and when they heard the voice of Jesus and another they would not follow, trying to help you before I close, when one heard that voice of Jesus, when they thought they had tried already, but y'all not hearing me, but when they did what Jesus said and not others, when they threw that net on the right side, I'm saying good morning to you. But what happened next? It changed the course of their lives. What happened next changed Peter's trajectory. in his walk, in his talk, in his work, and in his commitment. When they had done this, they had caught so many fish. They had caught so many fish. Y'all ain't hearing me. I say they had caught so many fish. Oh, shucks, let me go on and close. Do not let negative influence, Alex, affect your catch. Y'all not with me. Do not let negative peer pressure affect your catch, man. Somebody not hearing me up in here. Do not let negative influence keep you from the call of Jesus. Come and follow me. My beloved friend, Jesus is calling for us, the 21st century church, members of this great historic church of St. Alma Baptist Church, and to those who are sharing with us on eChurch, God is calling us this morning to commit out and see what the Lord is going to do. To God be the glory this morning. I don't know about you, I'm closing, but negative pressure, unspoken or spoken, will not affect my decision, my commitment. You know what? I grab hold, y'all, this morning. I joined the songwriter that says, I have decided to follow Jesus.
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0: from the book of Proverbs, the book of Proverbs, chapter 20, verses 1 through 7. The book of Proverbs, chapter 20, verses 1 through 7. I will lift my eyes unto the hills and whence cometh my help. All of my help comes from the Lord. Not just any Lord, but the Lord that made the heavens and the earth. My daily prayer to God is that he let the words of my mouth and the meditation of my heart be acceptable and in his sight, O Lord, my strength and my redeemer. Let us begin reading verse number 1. Wine is a mocker. Strong drink is raging. Two.
1: The fear of a king is as the roaring of a mountain. Whoso walketh in the strength, sits in his thousands.
0: Three.
1: It is an honor of a man to see his
0: strife,
1: but every fool will be
0: hidden. 5. 4. Six. And finally, 7.
1: The just man walketh in integrity. His children are blessed after him. Thank you.
0: Amen. You may be seated. The word of the Lord is already blessed. May he bless the reader, the hearers, and the doers of his word. Amen. Happy Father's Day. Happy Father's Day. We read verses 1 through 7 for context, but our subject this morning, our text this morning is verse number 7. The just man walk in his integrity. What that next one say? His children are blessed. What? Oh, y'all, somebody, y'all ain't kissed it. Let's read that one time. The just man walketh in his children are blessed after him. Amen. By the aid of the Holy Spirit, on this Father's Day, I want to preach from this subject, walking right, so they can live blessed. Walking right, so they can live blessed. Hallelujah to the Lamb of God. Hallelujah to the Lamb of God. Walking right. Tell somebody, walking right, so they can live blessed. Hallelujah. We thank and we praise God. We just got so much to thank our God for. Amen. Got so much to thank our God for. Amen. And walking right so they can live blessed. My brothers and sisters, anybody can make a child. But it takes a real man to make a legacy. Let me say that again. Anybody can make a child. But it takes a real man to make a legacy. Because what your children need most is not what you put in their hands. What your children needs most is not what you put in their hands, but what you plant in their hearts. Lord, have mercy. Do I have a witness? The righteous man walks in his integrity. His children are blessed after him. Brothers and sisters, this verse teaches us that a man who lives right not only blesses himself, but his children, thank you, Sister Velma, are blessed because of him. Lord, have mercy. If you live right, not only are you do you bless yourself, but your children are blessed because of you. Do I have a witness? Ah, brothers and sisters. Ah, Lord, have mercy. Walking right so they can live blessed. I know we have lots of issues and problems, but I just want to encourage you today. Brothers, we got to walk right so they can live blessed. Do I have a witness? First thing he says to us, a real father walks it. He don't just talk it. A real father walks it. He just don't talk it. The Bible says the righteous man walks in his integrity. That word walks mean it is not a one-time act, but it's a lifestyle. Brothers and sisters, you just don't turn on integrity on Sunday mornings. You don't walk it on Monday through Saturday when nobody's watching, when the pressure is on, when it would be easier to do wrong. Integrity says, I'm going to do right at all times. Do I have a witness? You see, brothers and sisters, children don't listen to what you say. They watch how you live. You can preach integrity all day, but if you don't live it, they will follow your walk, not your words. Do I have a witness? Brothers and sisters, a real man walks it and talks it, not just one or the other. So many of our children today have been led astray because of the walk of the man. Do I have a witness? A lot of our mistakes were made because we were following after the wrong walk. Are y'all praying with me? I just want to encourage you, brothers, today. I'm so glad to see my brother Abe. He just brought joy to my heart this morning. He looking good and looked like he's feeling good. And I just want to encourage you. I say, Lord, thank you for this message today. Abe, we got to walk it so they can be blessed. Amen. Integrity, he says, integrity. The second thing he says, integrity is what you do when nobody is looking. Integrity is what you do when nobody is looking. What does integrity mean? It means honesty. It means character. It means moral conviction. It means you're the same person in the light as you are in the dark. Lord, have mercy, Jesus. I said something there. Integrity means you're the same person in the light as you are in the dark. That's why, brothers and sisters, this is why our relationship with God is so important and in our development and in our spiritual maturity, because it helps solidify that integrity in us, that consistency in us, that you know where. See, when you know a person, you know where they stand. If you know, I can't go to him with that. I can't go to her with that because she ain't going along with that. That's integrity. A father who cuts corner in life teaches his child to cheat. But a father who stands firm teaches his child how to stand firm. Because integrity is contagious. Do I have a witness here? My brothers and sisters, I want you to know something. Integrity is what you do when nobody is looking. Brothers, it's time for us to rise up. Start representing. And they say being real. Brothers and sisters, walking right so they can live blessed. The third thing he says to us in that one, in verse number 7, he says to us, a father's life leaves a trail. The text says his children are blessed after him. You get that, Brother Lawrence? His children. That means what you do today will show up in your children tomorrow. Y'all ain't got to say nothing. What you do today will show up in your children tomorrow. That's why he said it'll be passed down to the first, the third, the fourth, the fifth, and the sixth generation. Brothers and sisters, and a lot of us, they talking about that generational curse. If they didn't walk in integrity, it passed down. That's why you have things that are hereditary. That's why you have generational alcoholism, generational corruption, generational just all this other stuff, because they are operating on what they saw. Our children are killing each other. Disrespectful. Rude. Why? Because of what they saw. Living a righteous life doesn't mean, they just don't affect you. It affects a generational, it has a generational impact. Do I have a witness? I say, do I have a witness? Brothers and sisters, I want you to know today, hallelujah, living righteous just don't affect you. It has a generational impact. Just look at this. Look at how we have generational addictions, alcoholism, drug addiction, criminal behavior, grandpa, mama, sons, grandchildren, generational. Somebody help me say, we got to walk right so they can live blessed. Tell somebody it's not too late. Tell somebody it's not too late. But then the fourth thing he tells us, we got to walk right so they can live blessed. He said, the greatest inheritance is not money. The greatest inheritance is not money, it's character. Listen to me, brothers, fathers. You can leave money and they can lose it. They'll spend it wasted. You can leave property and they can lose it. But if you leave them integrity, you give them something that will sustain them for life. So many of our parents have left property. So many of our parents left money and they don't have neither today. The grandchildren, the children lost it, wasted it. But if you gave them integrity, because the blessing in this text are bigger than finances. They include wisdom, stability, and direction. I wish somebody prayed with me. I just want to encourage you today, brother. We got to live right so they can live blessed. We got to walk right so they can live blessed. Anybody love my Jesus? A child may forget what you brought them, but they'll never forget what you showed them. Whew, Lord have mercy. Yes. Do I have a witness? I say, do I have a witness? Brothers and sisters, the greatest inheritance is not money, but it's character. We too busy hung up on the entertainment, the show-offness and the boastfulness. The next thing he tells us, this text says, they are blessed because... The text does not say that they were blessed because you were perfect. The text does not say they were blessed because you were perfect. But it says, blessings come from examples. Lord, have mercy, Jesus. Y'all didn't get that. It says that they are blessed because, guess what? No, it says they are blessed because you walk in integrity. You was an example. Do I have a witness? You made mistakes, but you owned up to it. Can I get a witness? Yeah, they saw you saying, yes, I'm sorry, I made a mistake. I shouldn't have said that. That was harsh. I erred. If they don't ever see you say, I'm sorry, if they don't ever see, hear you say, I made a mistake, they will never learn how. You failed, but you got back up. Brothers and sisters, you weren't perfect, but you were real. And I tell everybody, what you see is what you get. Can I get a witness here? Not perfect, but I am real. And so many are full of pride. You know, we got that saying, I die and go to hell. I'll walk through hell with gasoline, you know. Before I say I'm sorry, guess where you're going to end up? You see, brothers and sisters, our children see how we live. Our children see how we repent. And our children see how we trust God. Y'all ain't catching this. Y'all we ain't got a shout on here. This for the brothers today. I'm trying to encourage somebody. Our children, our young men need some examples. Our young ladies need examples. We got to walk right so they can live blessed. Did you hear what I said? We got to walk right. It ain't all about money. Their children don't feel like their parents loved them or contributed to them because they didn't give them money. All they wanted money. All they wanted things. But brothers and sisters, it don't do no good. What does it profit a man to gain the whole world and lose his soul? What will a man give in exchange for? But if they taught you how to love, if they taught you how to forgive, if they taught you how to walk in pride and integrity, that's more than the world. So what? You don't live in the house on the hill. So what? You don't drive a luxurious car. So what? You don't wear designer clothes. So what? You remember the story of Peter and John? Hey, they say they perceived, good God Almighty, when they saw them, they perceived that they were ignorant and unlearned men. Can I get a witness? They didn't live, they didn't work, they didn't go to school where them people went, the highfalutin people, but they came to a conclusion that they've been with Jesus. Can I get a witness here? Brothers and sisters, I don't care what they think about you. I don't care what they say about you. They ought to at least be able to say you're real. Hey, all I know, that brother been real. That brother keeps it 100. Can I get a witness? You don't have to be rich to bless your children. Get this right. Somebody going to be helped in here today. I say somebody going to be helped in here today. You don't have to be rich to bless your children. Can I get a witness? You don't have to be famous to bless your children. Tell somebody, just live right. Hey! I love that song coming up. I want to live so God can use me anywhere and anytime. Because when you walk right, tell somebody when you walk right. God makes sure your children walk blessed. Can I get it with it? When you walk right, God will make sure your children walk blessed. Can I get a witness here? Brothers and sisters, I want to encourage you today, fathers. Walk in integrity daily. Be consistent, not convenient. Did y'all hear what I said? Be consistent, not convenient. Leave the example you want your children to follow. Leave the example you want your children to be following. Children, honor the example of a righteous father. Learn from their walk. and build on their legacy. Can I get a witness? If your father wasn't perfect or wasn't present, God said, I can still bless your life. Somebody went, hey, God can still bless your life. Can I get a witness? He may bless your life through an uncle. He may bless your life through a coach. He may bless your life through a teacher, a preacher, a deacon. Somebody, God will put somebody in your life that will represent integrity. Can I get a witness? Because your story doesn't stop with your past. Can I get a witness? You can start something new right now. You can start right now and say, I may not have been what I should have been last year, but starting today, I'm going to be a father that stands for justice. I'm going to be a father that stands for holiness. I'm going to be a father that stands for righteousness. Starting today. Brothers and sisters, brother fathers, future fathers, remember this. We got to walk right so they can live blessed. Did you hear what I said? We got to walk right. Sisters, you got to walk right so they can live blessed, so them girls can live blessed. We just addressing fathers today. Let me close this thing. I just want to encourage you today. I want you to have a blessed day in the Lord. A real father just don't leave footprints in the sand. He leaves a path for the next generation to follow. A real father doesn't just leave footprints in the sand. He leaves a path for the next generation to follow. Brothers and sisters, you ought to thank God. If you had a father, a grandmother, a uncle, a grandfather, a uncle, or somebody that paved the way for you, it ought to do your heart good. You go somewhere and they say, "What's your name? Did you know so and so?" Yeah, that's my grandpa. That was my daddy. That was my uncle. We live in a day and time now. These knuckleheads don't want to be identified with the legacy that brought them. That's opening up doors for you. Somebody prayed for me. Somebody laid the foundation. Somebody opened up the door. And now you don't want to walk in it. Shame on you. I'm so glad. I want to achieve it on my own. You are not able to achieve it on your own. Somebody had to lay the foundation. When you walk in integrity, your children may struggle. Your children may be tested. Go back to the text. But God said, somebody say, God said, they shall be blessed. After you, he said, walk in him and your children will be blessed. Brothers and sisters, if we walk right, they can live blessed. Can I get a witness? If you want your children to be blessed, you got to walk right. If you want your family to be strong, you got to walk right. If you want your legacy to last, you got to walk in integrity. And watch God bless what comes after you. Somebody say, I want to walk. Hey, I want to talk. I want to live so God can use me. When I'm dead and gone, I want the legacy to go. I want to hear them say, well, Daddy said well. Papa said well. Uncle said well. My friend Ronald said, I want to live to leave a legacy. So if I walk right, they can live blessed. Anybody love the Lord? Jesus walked right, and we live in bliss. Can I get a witness? He healed the sick. He raised the dead. He gave sight. He fed the hungry. He healed them. Walk right. Walk right. So they can live blessed. One planet, another word. But God, somebody say, but God gives the increase. That's why he says to train them up. That's why he says to teach them. When you're sitting at the table, teach them. When you're laying down in the bed, teach them. When you're walking down the street, when you're at the ballpark, teach them. If you're a sore loser, they're going to be sore loser. If you're not a good sport, they're not going to be a good sport. But if you teach them, when you get knocked down, get up. Nothing beats a failure but a try. One more time, can somebody say, I walk right so they can live blessed. Give the Lord a hand of praise this morning. I say, give the Lord a hand of praise this morning. Happy Father's Day to all our fathers. The Lord love you, and so do we. Hallelujah. As we stand all over this building, there's someone watching us today.
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5: 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We ask that you stay tuned to hear a powerful word from our pastor, Dr. Gil H. Wright. And our today's scripture is coming to us from Romans 1, 20 through 23rd verses. And today's topic is living like there is no God.

Amen. We know our God is real. We can feel him in our souls. Obedience to the Holy Trinity, God the Father, the Son, and to the Holy Spirit. Thank God for my wife, Jeanette. I want to thank God for Reverend Harrison for those words of inspiration. And I want to thank God for Reverend Roosevelt Leopold for our offering. And then we want to thank God for you today. And then we want to thank God for our male chorus. Amen. Amen. And thank God for our musical ensemble. Amen. Amen. Well, I tell you, let's go to our scripture today in the book of Romans, that first chapter, starting at that 28th verse. And that is the New King James Version. Well, that's Romans, the first chapter, starting at that 28th verse. And for your consideration, it reads, "For since the creation of the world, God's invisible qualities, his eternal power and divine nature,

0: have been clearly seen, being understood from what has been made, so that people are without excuse. For although they knew God, they neither glorified him as God nor gave thanks to him. But their thinking became futile and their foolish hearts were darkened. Although they claimed to be wise, they became fools and exchanged the glory of the immortal God for images made like mortal man, being and birds and animals and reptiles. Oh, we're going to talk today, if you don't mind.
1: Yes, talk a little bit. Come on, talk, man.
0: Living life like there is no God.
1: Living life like there is no God.
0: Man, I like that. They even got my topic up there. I like that. Amen. I like that. Amen. Living life like there is no God. Well, I'd have to take you, and I would. I know that there should be the introduction whereby I talk about things which I could say living life like there is no God, but I want to get straight to the point.
1: Yes, sir. Yes, sir.
2: All right.
1: All right.
0: And straight to the point, it all starts from the beginning.
1: From the beginning.
0: In Genesis, the third chapter, that third through the sixth verse. Now, this is what I want you to always focus in on, and I'm going to get there. But God did say, you must not eat fruit from the tree that is in the middle of the garden, and you must not touch it, or you will die. You will not certainly die, the serpent said to the woman. For God knows that when you eat from it, your eyes will be open, and you will be like God, knowing good and evil. When the woman saw that the fruit of the tree was good for food and pleasing to the eyes and also desirable for gaining wisdom, she took some and ate it. She also gave some to her husband who was with her, and he ate it. Now, I had to start from the beginning, because you have to know that Adam had one job. Adam had one job, and his job was to take care of the garden. That was his job. Then he had one commandment. You can eat everything in the garden, but that one tree. So he had one job and one commandment. Now, watch what happened was that what the devil did, I know the Bible says he's the serpent, but he's the devil, he's that old serpent. He's the same person. He has not changed. He eased up to Eve and said, listen, I know what you think what God said, but I want you to know something. What God said is not true. Because, see, God is not that smart. God already know that the day you eat, you're going to be like God, and you're going to know good from evil.
1: That's right.
0: Well, let me bring this point to you, because you have to know where they were. They was in the garden. As far as good and evil, they had no knowledge of it. They was in that garden. Listen, they living good. I mean, they don't know nothing about good and evil. So what the devil did, he slipped that in. Said, listen, if you eat, you're going to know the difference between good and evil, even though it wasn't even important that they know the difference from good and evil. Because you're living good. You're in protection. Matter of fact, all the animals around you listen to you. So there's no need for no good and evil. But I want you to always remember, when you underline and you read that, Satan told him something that got Eve's attention. And what he said to her was, you'll be like God. That got her attention. The reason I know it got her attention, because when she looked at that tree, first of all, she said, man, that looked good for food.
2: Yeah.
0: Now, if it's about good and evil, she just said, you know what? I need to know something about good and evil. No, that thing looked good for food.
1: Yeah.
0: Then it looked desirable.
1: Yeah.
0: Then it looked like it could make me wise.
1: Yeah.
0: Now, let me say this here. Satan has used the same trick throughout the ages. What he will do is take the commandments of God and twist it. And once he twists it and you start looking at it, you say, you know, maybe God ain't right for what he told me to do. And all Satan wants to do is to get you while you twist it. And once you get twisted, then Satan say, I can mess with you. Now notice this invitation. If I eat, I'll be like God. Well, let me say this here. When you look at God, is there anybody that's equal to God?
1: No, nobody.
0: Man, God is God by himself. If God has to do something, and you read in the Old Testament, when God decided to swear, he didn't swear by an altar. God said, I swear by myself. I can look at me. I'm high as I can get. I can't get no higher than me. So I'll use me to swear by. Let me tell you something. When somebody think that I can be like God, man, they done stepped up a little too high. And the worst thing a person can become is God. I hope somebody heard that. The worst thing a person can become is God. I don't know if anybody remember the movie Jason Bourne. Matt Damon, he was the lead actor. He ended up getting shot. After getting shot, thrown overboard in the ocean, and when he came up, he had amnesia. He didn't know who he was. And what he did, not knowing who he was, but I knew who he was. He was a highly trained lethal government weapon. They had spent almost $30 million on it. And he was dangerous. He was very dangerous. And one day they had a meeting, and all the intelligence that had put him out there, the CIA, they met up and said, now, he has amnesia. We need to know, since he's not taking orders from us, who is he taking orders from? And one of them spoke up and said, I can tell you the dangerous side. And said, what is it? He's taking orders from himself. Do you know if you start and become God, you start taking orders from yourself? And that is very, very dangerous. That you be in charge of you. And you make your decisions and you do what you want to do. I have news for you. You're going to run into a whole lot of trouble. I know, and I know already what's on a lot of people's mind. They've seen the preacher throw hands. I know it's on your mind. You saw him throw some hands, and let me say this so you know on the onset. You pray for him. You pray for him. Because let me tell you, I never will stand in judgment.
1: That's right.
0: or nobody. Because you don't know, we can say from the outside looking in what we would not do. But I want you to know, you need to know what you shouldn't do. Because see, a lot of time you'll find out that, and then we might as well look even, I'm not even going outside the church. I know on the outside the church, they throw some hands and some guns. They throw some hands and some guns. And while I'm on the subject, they got some of us in here. You ain't fooling me. You throw hands and guns. Oh, yeah. I already know this. But we got to look at it. And I know now what they're trying to play this thing out. They're trying to play it out to get the public opinion. They're saying stuff. And I'm not saying it's true or not true. But they're saying stuff. In other words, to justify why it was done. And you have to know that when you're trying to justify something, you can always get people on your side. I don't care what you've done. Matter of fact, and you notice, you can get folks to agree with what you've done. And that just goes with life. And let me go a little deeper so you understand this. When the Bible tells us that we shouldn't commit adultery, let me tell you something. People can commit adultery, and they will get people on their side. Do y'all hear me? Oh, yeah. All you got to do is have an excuse. I said, why did you cheat on your wife? She burned my toast this morning. And believe me, you'll get some people on your side. Say, man, yeah, that was wrong for her to burn your toast. And what you did, you were justified for doing what you did because she shouldn't have burnt your toast. Always think about this, in other words, this is a joke. Where there was a man that whatever his wife did, he couldn't please her. So that morning he got him and said, I tell you what I want you to do. I want 2 eggs cooked. I want 1 scrambled and 1 over easy. The woman scrambled that eggs, gave him that 1 over easy, and put them both on the plate. He stood there staring. And his wife said, what's wrong, honey? You scrambled the wrong egg. You can find anything to justify what you do. But let me tell you something. When you look at what has happened, you can't look at what the public is saying. You have to go back to God. Now, first of all, it's done now. Pray for him. But let me tell you, everything you do that's outside the will of God, you're going to run the consequences. Consequences coming. Well, I know they're going to sue him. That's automatic. I don't know how much they're going to get, but they're going to sue him. These things going to happen because he took it in his own hands. The Bible have always told us what we should do. There's some things we have to do. If we don't do it, we're going to be fighting. From the pulpit on down. Now, let me tell you, and I guess for those that's younger now, but there was a time You came to a Baptist meeting?
1: Come on now.
3: I know that's right.
0: Those people had their peace on them. They came there for whatever you were going to put down. I might as well tell you straight up. We ain't been straight all our lives. Man, Baptists start fighting a minute. I always tell a story about my grandpa. I never forget it. I must have been about 5 or 6, but they wouldn't let us come in the meeting. And I was in the car. They put leave us in the car. And they in that meeting, and one night, man, my uncle was holding my grandpa. He was the pastor of the church. And they was holding him. And being young, I thought, man, they having some church in there, and he must be shouting. I said, man, they must be having some church up in there. And when we made it home, I told my grandmother, I said, Daddy must have got happy. Because my uncle was holding him. He was shouting. My grandma said, no. He was coming to that car to get that gun. They were stopping him from coming to get that gun out of the car. I mean to tell you, they had some meetings. Now, let me tell you, for the way they carried on as we look back, we know that wasn't right. Once you read the word of God, you say, no, you can't do that. We're trying to set an example. Let me tell you something. How would you like to have read in your Bible today that when they nailed Jesus on the cross, before Jesus said, forgive them for what I've done, I'm going to get down and put some hands on some of these people. Now, you think about that. You think about even when they were beating Jesus, even when they were beating him, you would say, man, that's the time to throw your hand, Jesus. Jesus knew something that we all should know is in God's hand. We preaching. God gonna fight my battle. Bible done told us, vengeance is mine, said the Lord. I'm gonna repay. I'll fight your battles. All you need to do is stand still. We should have enough faith to say, man, I ain't need to do no throwing no hands. I'm not doing no fighting. They called me about it and said, well, Rev, you think you'll fight? I say, fight what? I ain't fighting nothing. Man, I'm too old to be fighting. Come on, fighting somebody. I ain't fighting nobody. Man, I got the number to the police station on my phone. I'm calling the police. What are you talking about, me fighting? That's who's going to do my fighting. But that bad, hey, let me call these folks up. Man, I'm not fighting nobody. Man, you might as well know them young boys are strong. Man, they got good strength. And I'm going to fight them? Man, let me tell you something. You got to know how to let the Lord handle some stuff. We got to know it makes no sense for us to fight our battles. And that's why I say you pray for him. Because I'm not going to tell nobody that I'm not capable. I tell everybody, as long as I'm living, I'm capable of everything in this world. Everything. Not just one thing, everything. Because what I know is the Lord takes his hands off of me, I'm in a world of trouble. I'm going to do stuff that I know I wouldn't do. And the reason I'm being kept now is he's keeping me. And I know he's keeping me. You got to always say, Lord, keep me. For I need you to keep me. We have to know something.
3: Yes,
0: I cannot, you should not,
3: yes, Lord,
0: live this life like there's no God.
1: Amen.
0: I can do whatever I want.
3: That's right.
0: Don't have to worry about no consequences.
3: My.
0: Matter of fact, I can do stuff that you don't see.
3: Yes, Lord.
0: Do you hear me?
3: Yes, right.
0: I can do stuff nobody knows about.
3: That's right. That's right.
0: But watch this. God knows. And if God knows, I want you to know that he keeps good records. When I say keep good records, he has an angel that's sitting there writing in a book. And what he's writing, everything that we're doing. And one of these days, the Bible said there's going to be two books. They're going to be open one day. And when it's open, one going to tell me what I did. And I know I'm so glad that they're going to have that second book. Because let me tell you, if you stay with the Lord, that stuff you do in that first book, he'll forgive you. But when they open that other book, I don't know about you, but I want to make sure my name in that book.
3: Yeah. Name in that book.
0: You want your name to be in the book of life.
3: That's right.
0: Well, we all have to know.
3: Yes, sir.
0: Because we're not going to get away with it.
3: No, sir.
0: We have to know according to Matthew 12, 36 and 37. This is what it says. But I tell you that everyone will have to give an account on the day of judgment for every empty word they have spoken.
3: Empty word.
0: For by your words you will be acquitted, and by your words you will be condemned. Now think about it. One day when I'm reaching the judgment, I will have to give an account of every word. Not just some words. Every word. That's why you have to be careful what you're saying. Because it is being written down. Just how you say it. Matter of fact, for those of you that lack the curse, you're going to be in there. It's going to be in there. Don't ever think that, well, nobody else heard it. The Lord heard it. And if the Lord hears it, he's going to handle it. That's why you got to be careful. In other words, I know I'm in this world, but I'm going to live my life for God. Because you can live this life like there is no God, and one day you're going to meet God. 2 Corinthians 5, 10, and 11. You can write this down. Go back and read it for yourself.
3: My Lord.
0: For we must all appear before the judgment seat of Christ. So that each of us may receive what is due us for the things done while in the body, whether good or bad. Since then, we know what is to fear the Lord. We try to persuade others. What we are is plain to God, and I hope it is also plain to your conscience. Man, we got to appear one day for the things that we've done in this body, whether good or bad. And then this is something that you have to know.
3: First
0: Peter 4, 18 through 19. What it says, and if it's hard for the righteous to be saved, what will become of the ungodly and sinners? So then those who suffer according to God's will should commit themselves to their faithful Creator and continue to do good. Man, you think about it. If those of us that doing the best we can, those of us that come into Bible study, come into mission, they come into church, come into Sunday school, they're giving their tithes, they're giving in their offering. At every program, there will be there. And you think about what this scripture said, I'm going to go back to the King James Version. We going to barely be saved. In other words, we're not going to have room where we could say, man, I could have came to the Lord 20 years later. We going to be barely saved. Now think about where the ungodly and the sinners going to appear. If we going to barely make it, high pray for them, because look as though they may not even have a chance of even making it. Well, the Bible talked about something in that Romans, in our 21st verse. These people knew God, but they didn't glorify him as God.
3: That's right.
0: They weren't thankful. They became vain in their imagination, and their foolish heart were darkened. Now notice this here. First of all, they knew God, but they didn't glorify him. They didn't even glorify him. I know you, everything you're doing, but I don't glorify you. And a lot of times people don't glorify something they don't see. Because they don't see God. And sometimes people think when they do wrong, God didn't see it. And they good. They forget the scripture. God is not mocked. Whatever you sow, you're going to reap it. You're going to reap whatever you sow. Knowing you're going to reap it, you ought to be careful about what you do. And that works both sides. If you sow good stuff, you're going to reap good stuff. If you sow bad stuff, you're going to reap bad stuff. Whatever you sow, you're going to... In other words, whatever you plant, that's what you go back and look for. Don't go out there and plant thorns and thistle, and when it come time for harvest, you're looking for apples and oranges. Whatever you plant, that's what's coming up. And what they did, they wasn't thankful. They became vain in their imagination, and their foolish heart was darkened. You know something? See, whenever you're not thankful for whatever God is doing, that heart starts getting dark. When you start thinking that you're the cause of where you are and never thank God that he brought you there, that heart starts getting dark. The more you keep patting yourself on the back, the darker your heart gonna get. You gonna stop. As a matter of fact, whenever you pray, you're gonna talk to yourself. Because you have become your God. You start saying, look what I done done. Look at how I have my children. See, whenever you take possession of something that belongs to God, that heart starts getting dark. Can't see no good in nobody. Because you as high as you can be now. Because now you are that God. And then the Bible said in that 22nd verse, he said, professing themselves to be wise, they became fools. You got to know something. When you're trying to compete against God, man, you in a competition. Let me show you how great a competition it is when you're competing against God. God said, listen, I've chosen the foolish things to confound the wise. And this God. God said, I've taken the weak thing to confound the strong. This God now.
3: Yes, yes, yes.
0: What we thinking that is so strong on this side, God said, I'm going to take my weakest stuff. To show you how strong I am. When they think they so wise, God said, I'm going to take some of this foolishness. I'll confine the wise with my foolishness. You dealing with a God. When you deal with God, you can't ever think that you smarter than God. The best thing you can do to God is say, Lord, I surrender. I surrender to you. Because my little thinking, my little infinite mind cannot compete with you. You see stuff I can't see. You understand stuff I don't even understand. You know roads I don't even know where I'm going on. You are God, and because of that, I surrender.
3: That's it.
0: And notice what it said in that 23rd verse. He said, listen, and you changed the glory of the uncorruptible God into the image made like corruptible man. An incorruptible God. Now you want to put him on the level with man that's corruptible. If you don't think man is corruptible, I'll tell you what. I'll be 72. Okay, I'm going to give myself 20 years, maybe 92. Well, I know I ain't going to go up to 100. But let me say this here. If you come back in 92, I won't be here. Just put it like that. I'm not looking to be here, not saying whatever God planned, but I know one day I'm leaving. So that let me know I'm corruptible. Because I'm going to die. But an uncorruptible God will be here when I'm gone. And say, what has happened, these people decided, since I can't see God, let me make something. Let me make me a God. The same thing happened when Israel came out of Egypt. Moses went up in the mountain. Them people said, man, we don't know what happened to him. I tell you what, Aaron, we need your help. We need you to build us a God. Because we don't know what had happened to this Moses. And let me tell you something. They built themselves an isle of God. And Aaron helped them. Aaron said, bring me all your stuff. And he took it and melted down and made their God. But when Moses came down, I like that when you read it, take your time and read it. Aaron told Moses, said, let me tell you something. I took all that stuff and put it in there, and I can't care. Come on here, Aaron. You know that didn't happen. You had to shape that thing. They wanted to see a God. The Lord done made it so I don't need to see him. I know he's incorruptible. I know he's God. I don't have to have an image of it. I know he's God, and I'm going to worship him in spirit and in truth. And that's what he looked for. I don't care how many Jesus pictures you have in your house. That's not your God. That's a picture of somebody. I don't know who that is. You got it up hanging. You can hang them in your house. I don't have them in mine. Because I know my God. I can't see him, but I can feel him. Sometimes I don't know if he's there, but I've already read in his word, he's there.
3: And
0: then what happened to them after doing all of this stuff, he decided to give them up. He gave them over to their own selves. Like I say, it's bad to become your own God and start thinking for your own self. Got to always have God in it because what God does, he comes in and intercepts your thoughts. I know what you want to do, but then another idea says, that's a better idea. That's God that interjected something because you done put him as your God. What happened to these people here? Paul was telling them, said, listen, what happened to them, they got off course. After getting off course, because they did not retain God in their knowledge, God gave them over to a reprobate mind. And he said, let me tell you something. Once they was given over to a reprobate mind, they became and being filled with all unrighteousness. Fornication. Now look at all this stuff that happened once you put God out your picture. Wickedness, covetousness, maliciousness, full of envy, murder, debate, deceit, malignity, whisperer, backbiters, haters of God, despiteful, proud, boaster, inventor of evil things, disobedient to parents, without understanding, covenant breaker, without natural affection, implacable, unmerciful. Notice this thing he said now. I want you to know something.
3: Yes, Lord.
0: What happened to them, men start doing things unseemly with me. Say, men left the natural use of a woman and started lusting towards each other. Man with a man. Then it went a little bit further. Then their women did the same thing. Started going women with women. Let me tell y'all something. You have to read the word of God. And I'm just saying, just this morning, I'm watching on YouTube, and this guy got up. They have a gay church. He got up and said, listen, we are not a gay church. We're a prophetic church. Even though him being the pastor has a first man. Paul talked about this. Paul said this is wrong. You gave yourself up, and now you have taken control over your life. Instead of trying to do what God has said, instead of repenting, you've decided, instead of going to a church that's going to tell me the truth, I'll start my own church. Let me tell you something. One day you're going to have to stand before a just God.
3: One day. I know you're right, Cal. I know you're right.
0: And when you stand before the just judge, he's going to tell you what you're doing was wrong. And let me tell you something. You got a chance now to repent and get it right. I don't know about you, but I'd rather repent and get things right on this side. Because once you don't get it right here, I want you to know hell is hot. You think it's hot now. You think it's hot out there now, but I'm here to tell you hell is hotter than that. That's why you got to repent. And let me tell you something. When he talked about this, he was letting them know what has happened. And let me tell you, don't think since we're in 2026, this is the first time this has happened.
3: Nope, it happened.
0: Man, that happened way back. See why everybody thinks it's a new thing? Man, they had a city called Sodom and Gomorrah. I'm talking about way back. That had the same problem. A man want to be with a man, and a woman wanted to be with a woman. It was so bad that when they went into Sodom, they went to Lot house, and the men came out at night. When they came to the door, they wanted the men. And Lot told them, said, listen, I got two daughters that have never known a man. And they told him, nope, we want the man. Something wrong with that picture. You got to know something has gone wrong with your nature. If you want another man, something wrong with your nature. If a woman want another woman, something wrong with your nature. You got to get back to God and say, Lord, straighten out my nature. And I want you to know if you serve God, he'll straighten it out. A man should have a desire for a woman. Nothing wrong with that. But let me tell you something. Even though you have a desire for a woman, if you got a wife, don't become a homemonger. You already got your wife. But if you're not married and you see a lady and you desire for her, that's a good thing. But let me tell you something. If you desire to be with a man and you're a man, something wrong with your nature. Got news for you. You're off course.
3: Yeah.
0: Sometimes all you need is a little stern wheel pull to get you back on course. Well, just to end this first chapter in that 32nd verse, he said that who knowing the judgment of God, that they which commit such things are worthy of death. He said, not only do the same, but have pleasure in them that do it. Man, the same guy that's doing it, not only are they doing, but they have pleasure in other folks that's doing it. Well, I got something to let you know. If you living life like there is no God, well, it's time to repent where you are. Because I found out that if you keep living that life, that the day is coming.
4: Yeah.
0: And I tell everybody, and I say it over and over again, I don't want to see nobody.
3: Nobody.
0: Go to hell.
4: Yeah.
0: Because I know people on this side that do things wrong, end up in prison.
3: Yeah.
0: But I want you to know one day they're coming out.
4: Yeah.
0: I tell folks, I don't know when they're coming out, but they're coming out.
4: Yeah.
0: You say, well, preacher, you know there are some that have life, they're coming out.
3: Yeah.
0: Even though death may have to go get them to get them out, but they're going to get out. I know sooner or later they're coming out.
4: Yeah.
0: But hell is not like that. Hell is eternal.
4: Yeah.
0: Matter of fact, you'll find in Revelation the Bible says death and hell will be cast in the lake of fire.
3: Yeah.
0: So that means even death can't come get you. Because now you're in a permanent situation.
4: Yeah.
0: That's why right now you got to live a life. And the life you live, you have to live it for God.
4: Yeah.
0: In other words, there are things in this life we can get right.
3: Yes, yeah.
0: We can start talking to God about our life.
3: Yeah.
0: Sometimes we got to tell the Lord, Lord, control my tongue.
3: Yes, sir.
0: Lord, I need your help because there are some things I shouldn't say.
4: Yeah.
0: And I need your help so that I can control my tongue.
4: Yeah.
0: Because I've already heard what the preacher say, that one day I'm going to have to give an account for every idle word that I say.
4: Yeah.
0: And since I heard the preacher, I need to control the words that come out of my mouth.
4: Yeah.
0: I don't need to be saying all those four-letter words. I need my words to be controlled.
4: Yeah.
0: Because one day I will have to give an account of every idle word that I speak.
4: Yeah.
0: Matter of fact, I need help in how I live with people.
4: Yeah.
0: Because I have to learn how to live with everybody.
4: Yeah.
0: Because I know some folks are hard to live with.
4: Yeah.
0: I know sometimes they'll get on your last nerve.
4: Yeah.
0: Matter of fact, sometimes they'll make you want to go in the house.
3: Yes, sir.
0: And put on your shorts.
4: Yeah.
0: Put on some good tennis shoes.
3: Yes, sir.
0: And come on back out the house.
3: Yes, sir.
0: And beckon to them and say, bring it on.
4: Come on.
0: I'm ready for whatever you got.
4: Yeah.
0: And sometimes we want to go in the house.
3: Yes, sir.
0: We want to go through all our boxes. We know what box that gun is in. We know what that 45 is. We know what shelf that 357 is on. And we want to go in the house and walk out with it by our side and say, bring it on. Say what you just said. Well, that's when we have to talk to God. Lord, I need you to control my temper. Because my temper is a little bit too high. I'll get angry, and I want to do something. And if I do it, I'm going to end up in Angola. And if I end up in Angola, I have to fight. And now I'm too old to fight. So, Lord, keep me free. Because I love eating my ice cream at night. Lord, keep me free. Because I love watching TV all night long. Lord, keep me free. Where I can sleep in my own bed. And nobody but my wife by my side. Keep me free. So when I come in my house, I can go into my room and sit in my recliner. Lord, keep me free. That's what you got to pray to the Lord for. Because we need help on this side. And we got to know I got to live for God. Because he is my God. I got to live because there is a God. I don't care what nobody says. I don't care what no religion is coming up. They coming up with all kind of stuff. They come up with saying there ain't no God. They start coming up talking about I'm more special than anybody else. They coming up with stuff that I'm part of some kind of Hebrew tribe. But I have to tell them I know I'm a child of God. Even though I move so slow, I know who I belong to. So you got to make up your mind. You got to live a life like you're living it for God.

Somebody you knew was right there. I've got news for you. I've seen people that respect me as a pastor. They respect me so much that if I come by their house, they can have beer drinking. They could almost get ready to turn it up to their head. But when they see me, they put it behind themselves. They try to hide that beer. And I got...

0: The National Weather Service in New Orleans has issued a severe thunderstorm warning for northwestern St. Tammany Parish in southeastern Louisiana, northeastern Livingston Parish in southeastern Louisiana, central Tangipahoa Parish in southeastern Louisiana, until 2:45 p.m. Central Daylight Time. At 1:57 p.m. Central Daylight Time, a severe thunderstorm was located near Independence, 47 miles southeast of Amite, moving southeast at 15 miles per hour. Hazard, 60 miles per hour wind gusts and nickel-size hail. Source, radar indicated. Impact, expect damage to roofs, siding, and trees. Locations impacted include Hammond, Ponchatoula, Independence, Albany, Folsom, Natalbany, Robert, and Tickfaw. This includes the following interstates: Interstate 12 between mile markers 37 and 49. Interstate 55 in Louisiana between mile markers 29 and 44. For your protection, move to an interior room on the lowest floor of a building. Torrential rainfall is occurring with this storm and may lead to flash flooding. Do not drive your vehicle through flooded roadways. Repeating, a severe thunderstorm warning has been issued until 2:45 p.m. Central Daylight Time for the following parishes in Louisiana: Livingston, St. Tammany, and Tangipahoa.
1: Have you chosen my servant? I'm glad when you read the book of Job. I'm glad when the devil showed up. He said what he said, but I'm glad that God said what he said. He said, have you chosen my servant Job? Do you know who Job is? Job is a perfect and upright man. He fears God, and he don't fool around with evil. Have you chosen my servant? My servant.

Have you been living right? Have you been doing what's right? Have you been living the right life before your God? But if you ain't been living right, don't put your name there. Because if you put your name there, Satan gonna mess you up. He gonna take all your stuff. And what you gonna end up doing is cursing God to his face because you not ready, because you haven't been living right. You haven't been talking right. You've been using those words that God not pleased with. Leave

0: when you are tried, you're gonna still stand tall and say, like Job said, for God gave and God takes away. Blessed be the name of the Lord. That's what happens when you're living a right life.
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1: 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Please pray for the families of Mary Stewart, Peggy Wallace, James Milliken, Mildred Patrick, and Gloria Maiden. 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

we continue our look at Love Matters, in this worship we want to talk about connected by a covenant commitment. Connected by a covenant commitment. As we have crossed over into the second half of 2025, it's safe and fair to say that the first half of the year was tumultuous. Donald J. Trump was sworn into his second term as president of this United States and swiftly went about the business of creating chaos. Rather than working to build consensus, Trump has used political and philosophical and racial and economic wedges already existing in our nation to deepen the divide. The 34-time convicted felon is wielding the power of his office to commit felonies throughout America. Detaining people without due process is a felony. Got enough lawyers in here who could agree with that. Using the United States military as law enforcement against peaceful protesters is a felony. Late last week, the president pressed on the feckless and flaccid conservatives in Congress to dismantle health care and withhold food from children, the elderly, and the poor. These are tumultuous times. Within our state, our legislature met for 60 days, but could not resolve our deficiencies in automobile and property insurance, leaving people and businesses and churches to have to make the difficult decision as to which policies to keep

0: which policies will have to be forfeited. These are tumultuous times. Locally, our mayor, president, and metro council are proposing to take dedicated tax dollars from agencies that serve our elderly, ensure our safety from disease, and provide improved quality of life for all of our citizens, and redirect them to pay for the greed, selfishness, and unscrupulousness that is St. George. The mayor has said that without the diversion of these funds, the parish may go bankrupt and layoffs will ensue. These are tumultuous times. And with what has transpired in the first half of the year, many are rightfully concerned about what the second half may bring. But I stand today to remind us that our times are not in the hands of the president or the federal government. Our times are not in the hands of the governor or the state legislature. Our times are not in the hands of the mayor, president, or the metro council. Our times are not in the hands of business and industry. Our times are in the hands of a loving and powerful and gracious God. I am God, your God, who brought you out of the land of Egypt, out of a house of slaves. No other gods, only me. Deuteronomy chapter 5 is a rehearsal of the commandments God had given to Moses 38 years earlier when the Israelites were camped at the foot of Mount Sinai. God gave these commands to serve as the foundation of their covenant relationship. And there are lessons to be learned by observing Israel's story. Because of spiritual reticence, Israel missed out on its initial opportunity to move into the promised land. Israel wandered in circles for 38 years, much like it seems like we are aimlessly wandering today. But even in their wandering, God's love was evident in how God provided for Israel through improbable circumstances. God protected Israel from hostility. And now in our text, Israel is once again poised to cross over. But before they go in, Moses uses this opportunity to prepare them for the future by reminding them of their covenant relationship with God. Shiloh, as we move into the second half of 2025, we must not forget our covenant relationship with God. We may not know what the future holds, but we do know from where we have come. And we also know how we came as far as we have. Ain't have nothing to do with you. If it had not been for the Lord on our side, where would we be? And knowing what God has done is a confidence booster about what God will do. Don't be spiritually reticent. Don't let tumultuous times cause you to lose confidence in God's love. God says to us through Moses, I am God, your God who brought you out of the land of Egypt, out of a house of slaves. No other gods, only me. It's so important that we keep God first in our lives in this second half of 2025. There's been a dramatic drift away from God in recent years, particularly within segments of the black community. With greater frequency, black people are either leaving the church or are seeking a church that promotes their carnal values and ignore the teaching of the gospel. Many are on solo adventures to find the relevance of God in their lives absent the church, because the church has not brought to them the outcomes that they wanted. But let me share this with you. God never intended for us to be solo worshipers. From the time God brought humanity into existence, the intent was for us to work in harmony with each other. God said of Adam, "It's not good for the man to be alone. I'll make him a companion." And ever since then, God's goal has been for us to find fulfillment in him through our fulfilling of each other. When God called Abram, the promise was all families of the earth will be blessed through you. And it's still the call of God today. We weren't intended to be solo worshipers. Jesus prayed on the night before he was crucified, "Father, may all of them become one with us. Just as you are in me and I am in you, let them be of one heart and one mind with us, that the world might believe that you, in fact, sent me." Paul told the Corinthians, "Now you are Christ's body. And it's only as you accept your part of that body does your part mean anything." We weren't intended to be solo worshipers. The great lie of these times is that we can make it without the church. And please understand. I am not equating the church with God. But I will tell you this, God established his church. Jesus built the church. Jesus died and was raised from the dead for the church. Jesus left his Holy Spirit to equip the church. The power of the Holy Spirit is unleashed when the church comes together and works together and serves together and sacrifices together and loves together. Lives are transformed when the church praises together and prays together and proclaims together and presents together. We weren't intended to be solo worshipers. And when we absent ourselves from the church, when we absent ourselves from that which God has called us to, then we have supplanted God in our lives with self. And in case you didn't know it, the worship of self is idolatry. Some of y'all ain't been back here since COVID was over. Yeah, I know you watching me from there, but you need to be watching me in here. It's time for y'all to get out of your house and come back to church. Moses reminds the Israelites, God's command is, you shall have no other gods, just me. Yeah. In terms of love mattering, what does this mean? First, it means that we learn that God is self-identifying. Hear what God says about himself. I am God. I am Yahweh. Yahweh is the most personal and intimate name for God in the Old Testament. Yahweh speaks of God's nature and character. Yahweh signifies God's self-sufficiency. God has always been who God is. And God is not dependent on anything to be who God is. Now, let me tell you something about you and about me. In this life, we all have to depend on something. Despite these times, a lot of us enjoy a modicum of comfort and luxury. We have elegant homes, we have high-powered cars and finely tailored clothing and all the technological advancements that our money can buy. But for most of us, our enjoyment of these things is dependent on the job we have. If anything happens to your job, your comfort is all gone. A lot of us enjoy a certain status in the community. People know who we are when we pass them on the street. We get to go places that others can't go and do things that others can't do because of our status. But our status is dependent upon how folk feel about us. As long as folk like us, we fine. But as soon as their feelings change about us, all right, help us. Status will be gone. Even when it comes down to the necessities of life, we're all dependent on something. A lot of us like to think that we're more than we are. We like to think that we can make it by ourselves. No, you can't. There's only one who is all in all. I hear God tell Moses, I am I don't need anybody else to be who I am. I don't need anybody to tell me who I am. I don't need a poll to show who I am. I don't need anybody's approval to be who I am. I am because I say I am. Now, I don't know about you, but since I know I have to depend on someone, I'd rather depend on the one who doesn't have to depend on anybody else. And that one is God. I am God. When God says, I am God, that tells me that God is immutable. And that tells me that God will always be the same. What I was yesterday, I am today. What I am today, I will be tomorrow. What I will be tomorrow, I shall be forever. As we move into the second half of 2025, I need to be able to depend on somebody who doesn't change. And based upon what some of y'all write on your social media sites, you do too. I read all that stuff y'all write. Told you before, you don't want me to read it, you just unfriend. All you gotta do is click. You click me off and I won't be able to read it. But as long as you leave me on that, I'm going to read it. And you know what I have discovered when I read? A lot of y'all are angry. A lot of y'all are hurt. A lot of y'all are disappointed about changing people and changing circumstances and changing health. People abused your trust and took advantage of your kindness. Spouses and significant others show themselves to be unfaithful. Children that you have poured yourselves into act like they were raised in the wild by wolves. We don't know what the winds of change are going to bring, but we do know that God is greater than the people. God is greater than the circumstances. Even though there is tremendous change on any number of levels, there is no change in God. He says through Malachi, I am the Lord, and I do not change. And that's important because immutability leads to dependability. I am looking for somebody who's dependable. I'm looking for someone who's the same in the evening as they were in the morning. I'm looking for somebody who'll be with me on Monday like they're with me on Sunday. Moses tells me there's only one place where I can find that, and that's in God. We came in to this sanctuary this morning, leaving some stuff at the door, and we just hope that when worship is over and we go back out the door, that it's the way it was when we left. But can I tell you, stuff changes? You left the house this morning and things were one way. By the time you get back home, it might be another. Can I tell you there's only one who does not change? And that's the Lord. Well, finally, not only is God's love affirmed by God's self-existence, not only is God's love confirmed by God's immutability, but when God says, I am the Lord, it assures me of God's strength to cover my weakness. As we move into the second half of 2025, we need to know that God is sufficient. We need to know that God is enough. Yahweh means that with God, we have enough. And somebody is asking the question, what is enough? And the answer that I would give to that is, enough is more than too little. And that's what I am. I'm too little. Too little consistency. Too little fidelity. Too little efficacy. But when it comes to God, his strength is enough. When it comes to God, his strength fills the void of my own deficiencies. Yahweh has always been enough. Oh, check the record. Abraham called him Yahweh Jireh, God who provides. Gideon called him Yahweh Shalom, God who is our peace. Samuel called him Yahweh Sabaoth, God who rules the angelic host. David called him Yahweh Roi, God that is my shepherd. Moses called him Yahweh Rafika, God that heals. Ezekiel called him Yahweh Shammah, God who's always there. Jeremiah called him Yahweh Tsidkenu, God who is our righteousness. As I move from one stage of life to the next, as I move from one moment of life to the next, I desire someone who is enough. I desire someone who is sufficient. I desire someone who's able to take care of me. And so I've made up my mind. I'm going to serve the Lord with every fiber of my being, because there is no other God. My God is worthy to receive power and wealth and wisdom and strength and honor and glory and praise. My God is able to make rough places plain. My God is able to make crooked places straight. My God is able to turn on a light in the darkness. My God is able to make everything all right. No other God. No other God. No other God is a door opener. No other God is a burden bearer. No other God is a strong tower. No other God is a leaning post.
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The National Weather Service in New Orleans has issued a severe thunderstorm warning for northeastern St. John the Baptist Parish in southeastern Louisiana, east central Livingston Parish in southeastern Louisiana, southern Tangipahoa Parish in southeastern Louisiana, until 3:45 p.m. Central Daylight Time. At 2:54 p.m. Central Daylight Time, a severe thunderstorm was located near Ponchatoula, or 9 miles south of Hammond, moving southeast at 15 miles per hour. Hazard, 60 miles per hour wind gusts and quarter-size hail. Source, radar indicated. Impact, hail damage to vehicles is expected. Expect wind damage to roofs, siding, and trees. Locations impacted include Ponchatoula, Springfield, Killian, and West LK Pontchartrain Buoy. This includes Interstate 55 in Louisiana between mile markers 10 and 28. For your protection, move to an interior room on the lowest floor of a building. If on or near areas of water, get away and move indoors or inside a vehicle. Remember, lightning can strike out to 15 miles from the parent thunderstorm. If you can hear thunder, you are close enough to be struck by lightning. Move to safe shelter now. Do not be caught on the water in the thunderstorm. Repeating, a severe thunderstorm warning has been issued until 3:45 p.m. Central Daylight Time for the following parishes in Louisiana: Livingston, St. John the Baptist, and Tangipahoa.

0: The National Weather Service in New Orleans has issued a flash flood warning for northwestern Ascension Parish in southeastern Louisiana, south-central East Baton Rouge Parish in southeastern Louisiana, west-central Livingston Parish in southeastern Louisiana, until 6 p.m. Central Daylight Time. At 2:59 p.m. Central Daylight Time, Doppler radar indicated thunderstorms producing heavy rain across the warned area. Between 1 and 2 inches of rain have fallen. The expected rainfall rate is 2 to 4 inches in 1 hour. Additional rainfall amounts of 2 to 3 inches are possible in the warned area. Flash flooding is ongoing or expected to begin shortly. Hazard: flash flooding caused by thunderstorms. Source: radar indicated. Impact: flash flooding of small creeks and streams, urban areas, highways, streets and underpasses, as well as other poor drainage and low-lying areas. Some locations that will experience flash flooding include Baton Rouge, Denham Springs, Oak Hills Place, Shenandoah, Old Jefferson, Innisfold, Village St. George, Westminster, Perryville, and Marydale. Turn around, don't drown when encountering flooded roads. Most flood deaths occur in vehicles. Be aware of your surroundings and do not drive on flooded roads. Repeating, a flash flood warning has been issued until 6 p.m. Central Daylight Time for the following parishes in Louisiana: Ascension, East Baton Rouge, and Livingston.
1: Problem in with my friends. my faith in God.

0: too long since y'all looking at me like that.
1: Okay.
0: First thing is, in the Word, we are encouraged to praise God. Remember, we're talking about the problem might be
1: in your prayer. Now, what's that?
0: Psalm 100, verse 1 says, make a joyful noise unto the Lord all. Amen. The psalmist, not noted as being David, encourages all in the land to heap praises upon the Lord. He declares, serve him with gladness and sing praises unto his name. Why? He declares because you know that he is God. It is he who has made us, and not we are ourselves. Our Lord have mercy. We are the very sheep of his pasture. The psalmist declares because of who God is and what we believe he is capable of doing, we should enter into his gates with thanksgiving, into his courts with praise, and bless his holy name. Why? For the Lord is good. His mercy is everlasting, and his truth endureth to all generations. And in other words, our praises to the Lord should not be situational or based on where you are or what you're going through. It should be a natural thing, a part of who you are and your faith in Christ's finished work on the cross.
1: Yeah.
0: I was just trying to tell you the problem.
1: Yeah.
0: Just might be in your prayer. Now, y'all have to believe me, but I'm going to try to make it plain to you. Secondly, we must acknowledge the faithfulness of God.
1: Yeah.
0: I'll give you some scripture here. I'm glad you had. Psalm 34, verse 1 says, I will bless the Lord at all times. His praise shall continually be in my mouth. Y'all ain't convinced yet?
1: Oh,
0: yeah. Hang on in it. David makes this divine declaration when he concocted a plan to act praise. Doing an act like a madman to escape a trap that Saul, his enemy, had laid for him. Because God showed up and delivered him from the hands of King Abimelech,

0: Psalm 22.
1: Yeah,
0: a few verses.
1: Right.
0: Y'all go back and look at that. Mm-hmm. I hear a brown stuff in verse 3.
1: Okay.
0: Lord, you ain't hearing me. Lord, I'm crying out. But aren't you holy? The God that inhabits or inhabits the praises of Israel, when they praise you, you show up.
1: Yeah.
0: The problem might be in how y'all looking at me right now.

0: or experience personally the Lord delivering you or someone else, there should not be a time, there should not be a situation or a problem that distracts, interrupts, or otherwise hinders your praises to God. I don't care how bad my clothes look, how not matching I might be, but if God has opened the door for you, if God has made a way for you, you ought to be praising God right now. In other words, don't let what I look like stop you from telling God thank you. We found ourselves in places where we had to come up with a quick plan, yeah, and then just close our eyes and pray.
1: Yeah.
0: As crazy as the plan was,
1: yeah,
0: Lord have mercy, the Lord shows up and delivers. The plan was not a stroke of genius,
1: yeah,
0: on any of our parts. It was the everlasting and ever-enduring grace, mercy, and goodness of God that showed up,
1: yeah,
0: right.
1: Yeah. Yeah. Yeah.
0: I wish somebody could be here. I know y'all holy and divine, but you didn't put yourself in some positions where all you can do is say, Lord, if you get me out of here, I ain't coming back. And because the situation was so grave, so dire, you were so out of place, and if people found you, you'd have been so embarrassed, all you did was close your eyes.
1: Yes, Lord, deliver.
0: Yes, Lord. Simply because of that, you don't have to go into no details. You ought to just stand up. What does the songwriter say?
1: Yeah.
0: God did it again.
1: Yeah.
0: Because God is faithful. We should always,
1: yeah,
0: pray him.
1: Yeah.
0: I'm just trying to show you that the problem,
1: yeah,
0: might just be,
1: yeah,
0: in your praise.
1: You know, it don't take all that.
0: Now, he know he should have cut that song off long time. Wow, is he ever going to stop praying?
1: Yes, sir. You know
0: he
1: don't?
0: I got one I know. Is he ever going to stop? Get from in front of me.
1: Almost said something.
2: Right.
1: It ain't no favor. Bless you, brother. It's so good to see Nathan,
3: mm-hmm,
1: in your house. Bless you, man. Nathan figured me out, though.
3: Mm-hmm.
1: He know not to come on time.
3: Yeah.
1: He showed up on time. Man, see, I got you, real. See you about 10 hours. It's just a blessing to have you in the house, my brother. God bless you.
0: Listen, I'm just telling you that the problem foul in your brain.
1: Yeah.
0: It's not in the agenda you always hear.
1: Yeah.
0: It's not in your work you labor for the Lord.
1: Yeah.
0: But it could be in your praise. Remember verse 3 says, he is in the midst of our praise.
1: Yeah.
0: So the third point is this.
1: Mm-hmm.
0: That God has positioned himself in our praise.
1: Yeah, in verse 8.
0: But thou art holy.
1: Yeah.
0: O thou that inhabitest the praises of Israel.
1: Yeah. Yeah.
0: David in his desperation here reminds the Lord as if he needs him.
1: Mm-hmm.
0: But he reminds him of the fact that he, the Lord, manifests himself in the very praises of his people. In the text it says of Israel.
1: Yeah.
0: In essence, David declares, I know what to do, but where are you?
1: Yeah, in verse 8.
0: It's comforting to know that God inhabits your praises.
1: Yeah.
0: But it is of the utmost comfort to feel the presence of God in the midst of your praise.
1: Yeah.
0: To know it, but to feel it is something else. The songwriter says, praise is what I do when I walk to get next to you. Am I right about it? Listen, now how everybody stands when Sister Sonia says, let's stand and join in some corporate worship and praises of God. But when the Spirit of God begins to move, when the atmosphere begins to shift, it is undeniable as to whether the Lord's hands are resting on this place and on us. Do we have a different vantage point from up here? But for most people, wherever you're positioned, you only really see from here forward.
1: Yeah.
0: So you don't know what's going on. So in your peripheral vision, you might see one or two people standing on your road. And what's ahead of you?
1: Yeah.
0: If you're up to the front, there may be one or two others.
1: Yeah.
0: But for us, who are looking this way, and you're talking about Jesus being loved, everybody was standing up when it started.
1: Yeah.
0: But as the soul begins to permeate in this building, as we begin to feel the Spirit of God fall fresh in this building, somebody else stands up. Somebody else waves a hand. Be thinking that he just singing because he want to sing, but he sees the move of the Spirit in the building and does something because he or she who's singing and he making into it did not start doing what y'all just did and let him stop. They want to sing on. I know we have to turn it off because we need to get up out of here, but it keeps on coming because the Spirit.
1: begins to shift.
2: Yeah.
1: It is undeniable that the presence of God is in the building.
2: Yeah.
1: It's the same with us.
2: Yeah.
1: Our bodies are a temple.
2: Yeah.
1: For the Lord God.
3: Yeah.
1: To dwell. So our praises then invites.
2: Yeah.
1: Hear me?
2: Yeah. I'm looking at what Jesus said. I was just standing at the door.
1: Yeah.
2: Knock.
1: Yeah.
2: Your praises opens the door. That's what I'm saying. Thank you, Lord. Amen.
1: Here's the key to what I just said. We are
2: Two.
1: So I think that was good. The Lord led me to say that.
2: Yeah.
1: Because some folk think that they gotta be in here.
2: Yeah.
1: For the Lord to fall fresh in their heart. But because as individuals, we are temples, dwelling places for the Lord.
2: Yeah.
1: So if you in your shout, ringing with the Spirit of God is in if you are driving down a desolate highway, all that's full of traffic, and you begin to give God praise, His presence. Listen. Father, thank you. Every service.
2: Here you go.
1: We had a good service. And after service, I went down to the cemetery.
2: Yeah.
1: Spent a little time with our dad.
2: Yeah, have mercy.
1: Even that must bring grass.
2: Yeah.
1: Headstones perfectly aligned.
2: Yeah.
1: If you praise God.

0: The National Weather Service in New Orleans has issued a flash flood warning for West Central East Baton Rouge Parish in southeastern Louisiana, southeastern Boyancupi Parish in southeastern Louisiana, Central West Baton Rouge Parish in southeastern Louisiana, until 6:30 p.m. Central Daylight Time. At 3:24 p.m. Central Daylight Time, Doppler radar indicated thunderstorms producing heavy rain across the warned area. Between 1 and 3 inches of rain have fallen. Flash flooding is ongoing or expected to begin shortly. Hazard: flash flooding caused by thunderstorms. Source: radar indicated. Impact: flash flooding of small creeks and streams, urban areas, highways, streets and underpasses, as well as other poor drainage and low-lying areas. Some locations that will experience flash flooding include Baton Rouge, Baker, Port Allen, Irwinville, Brownfields, Maryvale, and Baton Rouge Airport. Turn around, don't drown when encountering flooded roads. Most flood deaths occur in vehicles. Please report observed flooding to local emergency services or law enforcement and request they pass this information to the National Weather Service when you can do so safely. Repeating, a flash flood warning has been issued until 6:30 p.m. Central Daylight Time for the following parishes in Louisiana: East Baton Rouge, Boyancupi, and West Baton Rouge.
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Always here to brighten your day.

The National Weather Service in New Orleans has issued a severe thunderstorm warning for West Baton Rouge Parish in southeastern Louisiana, East Central Iberville Parish in southeastern Louisiana, southwestern East Baton Rouge Parish in southeastern Louisiana, until 4:30 p.m. Central Daylight Time. At 3:45 p.m. Central Daylight Time, a severe thunderstorm was located over Brule, or near Port Allen, moving east at 20 miles per hour. Hazard, 60 miles per hour wind gusts and nickel-size hail. Source, radar indicated. Impact, expects damage to roofs, siding, and trees. Locations impacted include Baton Rouge, Plaquemine, Port Allen, Oak Hills Place, St. Gabriel, Otis, Brule, Westminster, Marydale, Innisfil, Central, Village St. George, Gardiner, Brownfields, Old Jefferson, Shenandoah, and Baton Rouge Airport. This includes the following interstates: Interstate 10 in Louisiana between mile markers 143 and 166. Interstate 12 between mile markers 1 and 6. Interstate 110 in Louisiana between mile markers 1 and 8. For your protection, move to an interior room on the lowest floor of a building. Repeating, a severe thunderstorm warning has been issued until 4:30 p.m. Central Daylight Time for the following parishes in Louisiana: East Baton Rouge, Iberville, and West Baton Rouge.

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11: Not all screen time is created equal, and a new study out of Sweden is helping us understand this even better. So researchers followed more than 20,000 people over nearly two decades and determined that passive screen time, like sitting on the couch and watching television, raised someone's risk of dementia. But if they did something active, like reading, puzzles, or interacting with other people, this same group of people saw their risk of dementia drop. Just like you gotta put the work in to keep your body in shape as you age, you basically have to do the same thing with your brain. A couple things I have found to help: working to learn something new every day, whatever it might be, challenging yourself in some way every day, and really importantly, staying socially active. Some days that means meeting friends in person, other days maybe an email, a text, or a phone call. Just stay engaged. I'm Dr. Sanjay Gupta, helping you live a better life.
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The National Weather Service in New Orleans has issued a flash flood warning for Western Ascension Parish in southeastern Louisiana, South Central East Baton Rouge Parish in southeastern Louisiana, East Central Iberville Parish in southeastern Louisiana, Northwestern St. James Parish in southeastern Louisiana, until 7:15 p.m. Central Daylight Time. At 4:16 p.m. Central Daylight Time, Doppler radar indicated thunderstorms producing heavy rain across the warned area. Between 2 and 3 inches of rain have fallen. Flash flooding is ongoing or expected to begin shortly. Hazard: flash flooding caused by thunderstorms. Source: radar indicated. Impact: flash flooding of small creeks and streams, urban areas, highways, streets and underpasses, as well as other poor drainage and low-lying areas. Some locations that will experience flash flooding include Gonzales, Donaldsonville, St. Gabriel, Sorrento, Geismar, and Carville. Turn around, don't drown when encountering flooded roads. Most flood deaths occur in vehicles. Please report observed flooding to local emergency services or law enforcement and request they pass this information to the National Weather Service when you can do so safely. Repeating, a flash flood warning has been issued until 7:15 p.m. Central Daylight Time for the following parishes in Louisiana: Ascension, East Baton Rouge, Iberville, and St. James,

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The National Weather Service in New Orleans has issued a severe thunderstorm warning for southwestern West Baton Rouge Parish in southeastern Louisiana, central Iberville Parish in southeastern Louisiana, until 5:15 p.m. Central Daylight Time. At 4:27 p.m. Central Daylight Time, a severe thunderstorm was located near Grosstete, or 10 miles northwest of Plaquemine, moving southeast at 20 miles per hour. Hazard, 60 miles per hour wind gusts and quarter-size hail. Source, radar indicated. Impact, hail damage to vehicles is expected. Expect wind damage to roofs, siding, and trees. Locations impacted include Plaquemine, Otis, Brule, Rosedale, Grosstete, and Rama. This includes Interstate 10 in Louisiana between mile markers 128 and 146. For your protection, move to an interior room on the lowest floor of a building. Repeating, a severe thunderstorm warning has been issued until 5:15 p.m. Central Daylight Time for the following parishes in Louisiana, Iberville, and West Baton Rouge.

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0: 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You're inside the evening praise with your girl, Kathy Ann, on this incredible day that the Lord hath made, and we shall rejoice and to be glad in it. 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
1: I love this one. How about Alvin?

Listen, real quick. We go over across the country and so many people are going through. Children run away and they're on drugs and parents don't know what to do. But I want you to know that the Bible says no weapon formed. You see, sometimes we miss it. We miss it because the Bible lets us know it's going to be formed. But it also, if it stopped there, we'd be in trouble. But it said, no weapon formed against you shall prosper. That means it's not going to accomplish what it comes to do. Now, you see, the Bible said that the Satan comes to steal, kill, and destroy. So he ain't coming to make you feel bad. He wants to take you out. But the love of God will not let him take you out. Now listen, you wonder when your blessing coming, when my miracle coming. But listen, on my car, there's a mirror that says, the objects are closer than they appear. I come to let you know tonight that your victory